0: we hope you were singing along with that. That was your Circuit Riders, Alan and Jill, for our Colorado Cowboy Christmas CD as we celebrate Christmas in July. That was Joy to the World.
1: Joni Harms is going to continue the fun. We're going to go to her That's Faith CD, and she's going to tell us Joseph Built the Cradle.

0: about you, but I think that was highly possible since he was a carpenter and all.
1: Absolutely.
0: That was Joni Harms, Joseph Built the Cradle.
1: Now we're going to hear from the Flying W Wranglers. This comes from their A Cowboy Christmas CD. I love this because it's a word picture of cowboys celebrating Christmas at the bunkhouse. It's called The Pot-Bellied Stove.

0: Thank you.
1: That was the Flying W Rangers featuring a song written by Scotty Vaughn, the Potbelly Stove.
2: Teresa Burleson now is going to share a poem about the first Christmas.
3: The first Christmas, taken from the Gospel of Luke. In the days of the Roman Empire, King Augustus sent out a decree that there should be a census so he'd know how many people there'd be. He declared all should be registered in their forefathers' home country. The king didn't realize that he had fulfilled an ancient prophecy. So Joseph traveled to his home of Bethlehem, all the way from Galilee, and he brought with him his betrothed, Mary, who was a mother soon to be. While they were in Bethlehem, the time came that she should give birth. She had a son, named him Jesus, and he would be king of all the earth. He was born in a barn and laid in a manger, for there was no room at the inn. Oh, such a humble and lowly place for the Savior of man to begin. Now in this same country were shepherds watching after their herds at night, when a bright and holy angel appeared, and it gave them a terrible fright. The angel said, "Don't be afraid, for I bring you good news of great joy. For unto you a Savior is born, and you must go find the baby boy. You'll know it is him, for he is in a manger wrapped in swaddling cloths. There is a bright and shining star to guide you so you won't get lost." Then the angel began to sing, and thousands of heavenly hosts joined in. "Glory to God in the highest, peace on earth, and goodwill to all men." The shepherds hurried off and found the Christ child lying there in the hay, and they knew he was a gift from God, given on that first Christmas day.
2: That was cowgirl poet Teresa Burleson, The First Christmas.
1: Now we're going to hear from the English Brothers from San Antonio, Texas. I realize Christmas in July is a bit warm there, don't you think?
2: It's warm here.
1: It is very warm here, too. This comes from their Cowboys Night Before Christmas CD, Shepherds on a Hill.

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2: In case you're wondering what on earth is going on here on Circuit Rider Roundup with Alan and Jill, we are celebrating Christmas in July.
3: Ho, ho, ho.
2: Ho, ho. We're going to continue that fun with Doug Figg's Christmas for a Cowboy.

0: Christmas from this cowboy.
1: That was Doug Figs off of a CD titled A Cowboy Like Me, Christmas for a Cowboy.
2: Now from her Judy James Christmas CD, here is Sweet Judy James. How about that, Jill?
1: How about that?
2: She's singing Sweet Little Jesus Boy.

0: Sweet Little Jesus Boy. That was Judy James.
1: And it's now time for Legacy Cowboy Thoughts from Jeff Hildebrandt, The Gift.
2: I remember sneaking down the stairs, creeping to our Christmas tree when Mom and Dad were fast asleep, seeing what was there for me, then peeling back the paper on the box that had my name. But doing what I shouldn't left me with a sense of shame. Next day, I acted real surprised at presents I received, but all the thrill of Christmas had been drained on Christmas Eve. See, the gift was not the present. It was anticipation, the excitement of not knowing, followed by the revelation. This Christmas, don't count presents underneath your glowing tree, but spend some time reflecting on the Lord's nativity. Putting Christ back into Christmas leads you to a focus shift from worldly disappointments to the thrill of God's true gift. So have a Merry Christmas, and in the coming year, don't hesitate to share the news behind your Christmas cheer.
1: Legacy Cowboy Thoughts from Jeff Hildebrandt, The Gift.
0: Here's the Sons of the Pioneers, and this is a classic one from them, going way back. It's called Christmas on the Plains.
3: We'd like to honor the season and do a couple songs for you. This first one we're going to perform for you was written by the late great songwriter Cindy Walker, and she did some great cowboy songs and western songs. She wrote this one exclusively for the Sons of the Pioneers for us to sing with Mel Torme on his Christmas special back in the mid-60s on CBS, and we'd like to revive it and sing it for you. It's called Christmas on the Plains.

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5: 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That's what all this music is about. And that, It Must Be Christmas Time, is the title of Sarah Pierce's CD. Here she is singing, Soon It Will Be Christmas Day.

0: listening to Sarah Pierce. Soon, it will be Christmas Day.
1: Here's Barry Ward from his Christmas on the Ranch CD. This is called Christmas on the Line.

0: Christmas on the line.
1: That was Barry Ward celebrating Christmas on the line.
2: Joe Lynn Kirkwood has a poem about two things that I love, Alan.
1: Mm-hmm.
2: That would be cowboys and Christmas.
1: Even better.
3: When the hay is stacked, the beef calves sold, and snow drifts through the pines, then the stockmen take their holiday. It's cowboy Christmas time. Inside of the bunkhouse, some of the green is a shade that's tracked in from the barn, but the cook stove is glowing a bright Christmas red, and the atmosphere's cheery and warm. There's that jingle bell jangle of spurs on their boots. They wear Santa Claus gear neath their clothes, two-button drop seat, long red union suits. Chilled cowboys are right proud of those. And come evening, when ranch hands all gather around that evergreen pitchy pine fire, the sounds of Home on the Range and Oh Holy Night fill the air like a heavenly choir. Because you've heard the stories about cowboys and Christmas from the old days when Herod was king. It was stockmen out riding the herds by night who first heard the angel choir sing. And it was men with their beasts on the rangelands to whom the story was first told of our Savior, an infant that first Christmas night in a manger wrapped in swaddling clothes. And from them, the saying went forward until it had reached all the earth, a message of gladness, of peace, and great joy on the night of that small baby's birth. And the glory of God in His highest brought peace to all earth for that night. And the stockmen were there right from the first, bathed in that wondrous light. So now, in these long nights of winter, when Christmas is well on its way, you ask a cowboy, he'll tell you from deep in his heart why it is that we have Christmas Day.
2: Cowboys and Christmas by Joe Lynn Kirkwood.
1: 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Here's from his Night of New Beginnings CD, Cowboys and Christmas.

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4: I'll tell you, Christmas in July is fun. 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
5: Well, that's why I'm wearing my Santa Claus hat today.
4: It suits you so well.
5: Although it's a little warm when we go outside.
4: Well, here's a Christmas song from the Flying J Wranglers, Light of the Stable.

0: was the Flying J Wranglers, Light of the Stable.
1: Yeah, you know, talk about it's a little warm. We go outside with the Santa hat on and all that. Remember, though, the 2 years that we lived in the outback of Australia with the Air Force?
0: It was hot in the Santa hat.
1: Oh, my goodness. You know, Christmas there, we could get up to 120, 130 degrees Fahrenheit. So we're thanking God that we get to celebrate Christmas in July here, and it's not quite that hot. Well, let's keep going right now. Here's Ron Christopher from his Celebrate His Birth CD. Here's the title song.

0: because the cow started bawling, they knew dinner was on me. Well, I was feeling so good that I started to dream. On top of that load of holding the team, I felt like old Santa, spreading joy and goodwill out across the pasture and up, up over the hill. My mind was a-traveling, making lots of tracks in the snow. I dropped in on old friends and all the family I know. My horses covered the ground really fast and yet slow. It seemed like I had lots and lots of time left to go. It was a great night to be out feeding hay. The moon in the east made the prettiest day. I was happy and warm, just enjoying myself, kind of like a big old cowboy Christmas elf. Then the horses started to dance and it made the harness jingle. I had to open my eyes and look for Kris Kringle. My dream was cut short, but then what did I see? Growing in the fence line, a little green Christmas tree. It was just a cedar, not a spruce or a pine, but it was a Christmas tree. At least it was mine. Now, some folks need gifts to celebrate Christmas Day, but this old cowboy's happy just out feeding hay. Just like the shepherds on that wondrous night, when off in the distance that star shone so bright, they abandoned their flocks and walked all the way, happy to find the baby Jesus asleep in the hay.
1: 'Twas the night before, the night before. Did you catch that? I thought that was kind of fun.
2: That was clever.
1: That was a poem with Danny McCurry, 'Twas the Night Before.
2: Now we're going to hear from our friend from down in Arizona. She loves horses, doesn't she? This is Janice Deardorff from her Songs of the Heart CD, and she's singing about that little babe.

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4: 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Bryn Hill has a song he calls Christmas in the Bunkhouse.
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0: was Bryn Hill off of his CD titled Songs for a Winter's Ride, Christmas in the Bunkhouse.
1: Well, the Diamond W Wranglers are going to tell us how they celebrate Christmas there in Kansas, I think. This comes from their album called Christmas at Cowtown. This is called Riding Down the Trail.

0: Riding down the trail, that was the Diamond W Wranglers.
1: A Cow Camp Christmas is the CD title. Red Steagall and the Boys in the Bunkhouse is the band. Long Canyon Christmas.

0: Fred Stegall and the boys in the bunkhouse, Long Canyon Christmas.
1: Hey, a shout out to our buddy Mark Munzert up in the Adirondack Mountains of New York. And he recorded this cowboy poem for us for Christmas time, and obviously we're going to play it about a half year early here, as would the king.
2: He drives the wagon down Main Street. Jingling bells decorate the team. From atop his bouncing seat, he maneuvers to fulfill his scheme. The buckboard painted Christmas, festive red and green. People stop and stare. Loaded with presents, tied with ribbons of silver sheen, pulled by Belgian pear. This day marks nigh on 30 year, hauling gifts to extol Christ's birth, just as Grandpa did when town was frontier, ushering jubilation, peace, and mirth. Not a rich man, nor 501c, pockets not deep, he of little means, spreading delight through his giving spree, kindred old Saint Nick, but wearing jeans. To the shelter, sacks of socks and underwear, some turkeys for the needy at Grace Church. The post, where toys for tots are gathered with care. None left behind meets none left in the lurch. Sausage, gravy, and biscuits for the veterans' breakfast. A tree for the senior home, one they could not afford. Next stop, to where this Christmas may be their very last. Warm knit caps and candy to the children's cancer ward. Merry Christmas at every place. Sure glad you could do it this year. Accepting many an embrace for glad tidings, joy, and good cheer. His route now done, he answers a cell phone call. The mayor, requesting he marshal the parade. Glad he heard the cell phone ring. Yes, sir, Merry Christmas to you. This marks 30 years now. Not Santa, just giving, no charade. Just doing as would the king.
1: As would the king. That was Mark Munzer.
0: Did you hear that?
1: What's that?
0: Well, that was the Sons of the San Joaquin. Do you hear what I hear?

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2: Arkansas cowboy Kevin Tuck Tuckfield is going to help us celebrate Christmas in July now. This comes from his Kingdom Domain CD, and he's going to tell us all about the first Christmas.

0: We just heard The First Christmas. That was Kevin Tuckfield. And now it's time for this week's Circuit Rider Verse and Song celebrating Christmas in July.
1: That's right. God rest ye merry gentlemen. It's a traditional English Christmas carol. It seems to have been well known by the time Charles Dickens published his famous story, A Christmas Carol, in 1843, as it is mentioned in the story, that Ebenezer Scrooge heard it being sung outside the door of his office on Christmas Eve.
0: The first known broadsheet of the song was published around 1760 in London. But the carol may be, get this, Jill, over 500 years old.
1: Wow. It's thought to be one of the world's oldest known Christmas carols. That would do it, wouldn't it?
0: Mm-hmm.
1: The watchmen are said to have sung God Rest Ye Merry Gentlemen as they walked the streets of London. This carol features the appearance of the angels to the shepherd in Luke 2, verses 11 and 12.
0: Today in the town of David, a Savior has been born to you. He is the Messiah, the Lord. This will be a sign to you. You will find a baby wrapped in cloths and lying in a manger.
1: And now, bringing you this week's Circuit Rider Verse and Song, here's our good friend from Huntley, Montana, Almeda Bradshaw, singing her arrangement of God Rest Ye Merry Gentlemen.

0: singing this week's Circuit Rider verse in song. That was Almeda Bradshaw. God rest ye, merry gentlemen.
1: Papa Mac wrote a great Christmas poem for us. This is called A Christmas Visitor.
2: Late on Christmas Eve, everyone's sleeping, when there comes a knock, and from the bed I'm leaping. Opened up to see a stranger standing there, was tired and cold and led an old mare. Claimed that he followed a star to my door. Knew he had to come, just not sure what for. Spoke how the star had lit up the sky like it had before on Christmas gone by. Came in and spoke about God's guiding hand and him finding me out in this land. Reminded me why we still celebrate Jesus being born on this very date. When I finally awoke, the stranger was gone. What he left behind shone bright in the dawn. A simple picture of a baby boy whose very life filled my world with joy. Well, Jesus is the reason was also written there as a reminder to praise him in prayer. Well, that was years ago. I've never seen him since, but I still haven't forgotten Jesus, the crown prince.
1: A Christmas Visitor. That was from Papa Mac.
0: Christmas in the Canyon with Eli Barcy from that CD, My Northern Star.

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0: So good, it's gone as fast as you made it. 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
1: Just in case you think we've lost our minds here at Circa Right Around Up.
2: It's our listeners, honey. They think that every week, I'm pretty sure. Yeah.
1: Well, we haven't. We are celebrating Christmas in July.
2: So now it's time for the Jim Young Original Song of the Week. And he's got a little bit of a Christmas message for us here as well. Here's Jim Young with his sidekick, Lee Patterson, from his Love CD, It Was Love.

0: We just heard and sang along with the Jim Young original song of the week. It was love. Yes, it was, Jim. Thank you so much.
1: We got a little poetry now from Deanna Dickinson McCall. Gifts in the Hay.
2: On the long trek to the barn, snow crunches under my boots. From somewhere in the trees, an old horned owl hoots. The sweet smell of hay greets me as I open the door. The new calf is up and nursing, a worry no more. As I step back out, my breath appears in a cloud of steam. It's a night of beauty, a moment to dream. Stars twinkle in a clear, crisp sky, prompting me to wonder once again why. Why God chose to have his holy son born in a barn, laid in hay, when he with such divine power had the choice of any way. Did he plan that the keepers of lowly cattle and sheep be the first believers of the gift of the babe asleep? For the angels led the herdsmen on their way to the precious child cuddled in rags and hay. I began to hum Silent Night as I follow the pathway, so thankful for all of God's gifts born in the hay.
1: That was titled Gifts in the Hay by Deanna Dickinson McCall.
0: We've heard this song done by ladies, and we've heard it done by men as well. And I think on the men's side of it, no cowboy does it better than Robert Joe Vandegrift. This comes from Miss Ellie's gospel favorites, Mary Did You Know?

0: Jerry Did You Know?
1: That's almost become a hymn, hasn't it? That was Robert Joe Vandegrift.
2: And now it's time for a little instrumental. We're going to let the Flying J Wranglers play Carol of the Bells for you.

0: neighbors. This is Commissioner Sid Miller with the Texas Department of Agriculture. 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
1: Beef stroganoff, beef bourguignon, Irish beef stew, beef brisket, Chateaubriand, sauerbraten, roast beef, Catalonian beef ragu, Mongolian beef, chicken fried steak, steak Diane, grilled steaks balsamico, hamburgers, sizzling beef, spicy braised beef, barbecued beef ribs, beef Wellington, pepper beef, beef jerky, beef with broccoli, beef burritos, beef fajitas, beef tacos. Do you see where I'm going with this? Beef. It's what's for dinner.

0: It is Christmas in July here on Circuit Rider Roundup with Alan and Jill. And so we are still celebrating Christmas.
1: In July.
0: Right. With all the sales, well, we're going to celebrate God as well and the birth of Jesus. This is a song that we wrote about a cowboy named Richard Tift. And Richard's gone on to heaven now, but back in the day, this is kind of like the story of his Christmas morning out there in the Black Forest of Colorado. And I got to tell you, Joe Stevenson, fiddle player for Colorado Cowboys for Jesus now, he played fiddle on this, came in the studio, did one take, and we all looked at each other, and he said, well, what do you think? Do I need to do that again?
1: And we said, oh my goodness, no.
0: Don't change a thing, Joe. You'll see what I mean here in a minute. This is called Colorado Cowboy Christmas.

0: the Fiddle of Joe Stevenson. That was called Colorado Cowboy Christmas by your circuit riders, Alan and Jill.
1: Well, speaking of loving songs and fiddles and just Christmas music, the first time we heard this song by David Sawyer Jr., we just kind of flipped out because we were just in love with it instantly. Did he even have it recorded yet?
0: He did. In fact, he gave us that recording right before we left Albuquerque and said, here you go, guys, since you like this so much.
1: Yeah. And,
0: you'll see what we mean here.
1: So here's David Sawyer, One More Christmas Day.

0: Carol, do I have a consensus from our listeners that that's an awesome song? That was David Sawyer, One More Christmas Day.
1: And we got another awesome song for you. This comes from Colorado cowboy John Chandler. His beautiful cowboy baritone voice on Name Him Jesus.

0: was John Chandler, Name Him Jesus. And you know what? We have reached that part of our show where we're headed back into the home gate on our sleigh.
1: Jingle bells and all.
0: Jingle bells and all in July. Right. And as we close that gate behind us, we're going to close our show this week with a blessing and song from our Lord to give us a good start to our new week.
1: Well, after we've taken the runners off the sleigh and put wheels on, we're bringing in the Bar J Wranglers. Merry Christmas from our house to yours.

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0: Circuit Rider Roundup with Alan and Jill is a production of American Cowboy Radio. 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

0: read Strays of the Gate, The Weekender, for you today. Kristen Harris, you know, she's an award-winning singer, songwriter, entertainer, lives down in Burleson, Texas with her music producer husband, Aram Metter, and you'll hear more about Aram here in a little while, but Kristen, she passed through Amarillo a few years ago. Had the pleasure of sitting in on her interview down at the Armadillo, and she played that night at the Quahati Indian Center, put on a great show, got to introduce her to my granddaughter, and she's kind of an inspiration there to all the young girl singers. You know, she has a ranch down at Burleson, Texas, has her own line of Black Angus Diamond K cattle herd, and she's training her newest colt. Oh, her music is influenced by Western swing, and she puts a great touch on it. Just can't hardly say enough. She's 7-time International Western Music Association Female Performer of the Year. Her latest album we're going to be talking about, it is a gospel album, and I think you're going to enjoy it. And she was also awarded the Outstanding Western Artist Album for A Place to Land by the National Cowboy Hall of Fame. Here we go with Kristen Harris on Strays of the Gate, The Weekender. Joel and I had a great time visiting with Kristen. Here we go. I'm Ben Parks, sound wrangler and founder of American Cowboy Radio.
1: And I'm Joel White, the old sidekick, I guess.
0: Yes, sir. And this is The Weekender on Strays of the Gate. We have my friend Kristen Harris with us. She's one of the first artists that I met when I started American Cowboy Radio back in 2018. Even already, she has accomplished so much. Kristen, we're sure glad to have you on Strays of the Gate.
2: Thanks so much for having me, Ben and Joel.
0: Well, you've just to lay some things out for us here. You're an accomplished trick rider. You're a songwriter, song performer.
1: Pretty darn good guitar player.
0: Good guitar player. And did you write the screenplay that you're starring in?
2: No, I did not write it. I gave some contributions and suggestions, but didn't write that. I just wrote the music that was in it.
1: Did you ever have to say, you know, a cowgirl would not do that?
2: Yes, I did, because it was a film made by a filmmaker from Los Angeles that is not too familiar with ranching, and I mean she was taken with it and inspired by it, but she was asking for all to get all the feedback, because there were things that they were doing that I was like, no, it wouldn't be done that way.
1: Yeah, well, that wouldn't happen. I've seen that happen too many times. Well, Chris,
2: yes.
1: And I am glad that you're here on this program. We're going to talk about a lot of stuff, but I think one of the first things we want to talk about is you have a brand new gospel album out. Is that right?
2: That is, yes. It's called Give Me Jesus.
0: Give Me Jesus.
2: Yeah. I just released that in June. It's something I've, you know, wanted to do for years now. Just my faith being a huge part of my life, and Western swing music is what I do and perform most of the time, but I just always felt that I wanted to put out some of the old hymns and just some gospel songs that would really minister to people, and so finally got that done this year.
0: We're going to slide into that right now. I want to bring in one of the cuts off of that. Let's kick this off. This song, I believe you wrote, End of the Rainbow?
2: It is. I wrote this a long time ago when I was kind of newer to songwriting.
0: Well, I bet it still has the Kristen Harris polish on it, whether you started it years ago, or I'll bet it sounds great. So here we are with Kristen Harris off of her Give Me Jesus album, End of the Rainbow.

0: That was "End of the Rainbow" by Kristen Harris. Kristen, give us a little rundown on, you said you had written this years and years ago when you first started songwriting, and it doesn't show that you were a beginner songwriter for sure, but tell us about the process. What was the motivation to write this song?
1: Well, it's really, I mean, it's a fun Western swingy song, but it's really just about how no matter what circumstance, what comes your way in life, because we all go through the valleys, we all go through the storms, you can't avoid it in this world, that you're going to be okay if you've got Jesus, because he's the rock, he's the eternal. And so that was, it's kind of an upbeat song, but that's the real core of it, is everything's going to be okay because I've got God.
0: Well, it's certainly a good song, and I think you expressed that sentiment very well in the song.
1: Well, thank you.
0: So I'm going to assume there's a certain gentleman that probably did all the recording of this album. Tell us about that.
1: You'd be right. My husband, Aram Metter, we actually met at the recording studio. So any of my albums that you hear have all been recorded and engineered by him. And I mean, in my opinion, he's amazing, but he has also recorded a lot of the people we know in the Western and Western swing genre as well. And this last album he produced along with guy named Jake Hooker.
0: Well, Jake, he's a pretty good swing musician himself.
1: He's fantastic. Yeah. And Jake played bass on this too. Yeah, he's been a blessing. He's one of Aram's closest friends too, and you know, brother in the faith. And it was a really special grouping of musicians we had. That was just, those sessions felt like they were anointed.
0: Well, tell us, when you are about to go into the studio and you're sifting through the material that you have, trying to decide what songs go on an album and what songs are worthy of an album, what's that process? And I'm going to assume that Aaron has a lot of input in that.
1: He definitely does. I bounce everything off of him. That is a great question, because I have not really refined that process. It's not, I don't think I've done it one way specifically with each album. For this gospel album, it's an album that's been so long time coming, like I mentioned, just something I've wanted to do for years, that it just kind of was born out of a collection of my favorite hymns and the ones I would sing most often at church services and things like that. But for other albums, like I'm actually working on narrowing down my song list for the next Western album that I'm going to record, because I've written more songs than will fit on the album, and sometimes that's a good problem to have. My husband always prefers when an artist comes in the studio with too much material, because then you can really hone it down to the best stuff. But that can be a difficult choice to make sometimes. Some of them are obvious. Sometimes it's like, these are the strongest ones. These are the ones that people are asking for or get the best audience reaction. But other ones, you know, I have trouble sometimes. You can be so close to a song that you write that it's hard to tell, mm-hmm, to someone else's perspective whether you know, it's that good to them or not. So yeah, that's a great question. I'm not sure I totally have an answer.
0: Well, I know you've got to listen to your audience. You got to see their reaction. I'm sure that you do that. This is a gospel album, so I'm going to make the assumption, and that probably is a good assumption to make, that you sing a lot in different churches and cowboy churches and gatherings like that, worship services. You get that opportunity a lot?
1: I mean, not infrequently. I wouldn't say a lot, surprisingly enough. I mean, I've done it a lot, I guess, over the years, and always enjoy doing that. And a lot of the events that I play include a church service at the end of the weekend, and so it's always kind of part of things, or I'll quite frequently include a gospel song or two, you know, at the end of a concert that I'm doing. But yeah, it just varies. I have played at quite a few cowboy churches, but the frequency comes and goes.
0: Yeah. Well, it's a great thing that the audience that we have a tendency or have the blessing to perform to, you can insert a gospel song or two into your set list, and it's very well accepted generally.
1: Generally is, I think people, in fact, are very blessed by that.
2: Let's slide another one of them in here.
1: Yes, I wrote this one. Aram actually gave me the idea for it, though, because I used a play on words, wait as in W-A-I-T and wait as in W-E-I-G-H-T. It's about, you know, waiting on the Lord, and also how the Lord, you know, when Jesus went to the cross, he took all my weight on him. And so that was kind of the initial concept of the song.
2: Wow. Well, let's play that right now. We'll be back in just a minute.

0: Kristen Harris and Wait on You. Now, you wrote that song. Tell us again what the title of this album is.
1: It's called Give Me Jesus.
0: Give Me Jesus. And how many songs do we have on this album?
1: 13 songs.
0: Wow.
1: Yeah.
0: Lucky 13. You know, I don't know. I seem to put a lot of 13 songs on my albums. I don't know why. This just seems to work out that way.
1: Yeah, for me, it's just worked out that way, too. It was like, oh, we should keep it to 12, but we don't want to cut any of these out. So right. 13 it is.
0: Well, you mentioned earlier that Aaron and
2: Jake Hooker.
0: Oh, yeah, Jake. Aaron and Jake produced the album. Now, when you took these songs in the production of them, did you say, hey, I hear this happening here? And, you know, did you kind of guide them through the production, or did you just say, there it is, boys, take it away?
1: Oh, no, I was very involved in it. And Jake and I actually spent quite a bit of time before we ever brought in musicians and started recording, just playing through the songs and coming up with some cool arrangement ideas, just almost kind of jamming on them together, seeing what could be born. So, yeah, I mean, I didn't take producer credit, but I was very involved.
0: Mm-hmm.
1: But also very grateful for Aram and Jake's expertise and leadership on it.
0: Well, that's got to be a lot of fun sitting down with Jake and jamming with him.
1: Oh, yeah. Without a doubt.
0: You travel a lot with, you travel a lot, but a lot of times you've got a player or two with you, but rarely do you have a bass player with you.
1: Yeah, you know, I used to travel with a bass player more often, but you know how musicians and band members can sometimes, it can be hard to keep them or hard to find ones that you really travel with well.
0: Mm-hmm.
1: And so, yeah, I mean, I love having bass, but right now I have a really solid, you know, tight trio where we have three-part harmonies and everything, and more often than not, you know, events can afford to bring in a trio better than a four-piece band adding the bass. Any time that's an option, though, I love to add a bass player.
0: Yeah. Well, and dadgum, it takes a bigger car to carry that bass in.
1: It does.
2: And the players don't like it when you strap them to the roof. So you travel with
1: Matthew Walton.
2: Matthew Walton.
1: He plays steel guitar and lead guitar and sings harmony. And then on fiddle, as you know, I've always had Haley Sandoz. More recently, I've had to sub Leah Sawyer and every now and then a different fiddle player for her because she has a brand new baby.
0: Yeah, she's got some parental responsibilities now that...
2: And all you girls grew up and got married and, you know, tried to keep you young girls as long as we could, but it just didn't work. Leah Sawyer, she... Talk about a hot career. She is, every time I turn around, she was here with Michael Martin Murphy for his Christmas show.
1: She's
2: on the go.
1: She is.
0: Yeah, you didn't lose awesome. A step. Haley is a fantastic fiddle player, but she's been replaced and you did not lose a step there.
1: I know it. Leah is absolutely amazing, and I'm so blessed to be surrounded by such great players.
0: Well, you know, Ben and I were talking before we started, and he said, well, you know, Kristen was associated with a certain musical show competition kind of thing years ago when she was much younger. Tell us about
2: American Idol.
0: American Idol.
1: Oh, man, that was a wild experience. It was one of those things I wasn't even looking for it. Being in Western and Western swing, that's not the kind of music that American Idol is looking for or markets to. And so I never really had the aspiration to go out for a show like that. But in 2017, they called me out of the blue, and they were looking for not just singers. They have plenty of great singers that audition, but also someone that had kind of a unique or different backstory that they could show on the show. And so they were interested in me because of my trick riding and some of that other stuff. And so it was kind of just an opportunity that fell in my lap that, you know, how do you say no to that? I got to skip all the preliminary audition process, and it was a whirlwind. I mean, I'm thankful I had the opportunity, but wow, it was crazy, and I was kind of ready to be done with it too when I was done.
2: Do you feel like the only phrase that keeps coming to mind for me is you were possibly cannon fodder for them?
1: Yeah, I think that's probably the case.
2: But what impresses me so much, and I think this is your faithfulness, the way the Lord works in your life. I believe you got the last laugh on that, didn't you? It looks like that propelled your career, helped springboard you into some exposure that you might not have had otherwise.
1: You know, it had to have, as many people as that was in front of. Surprisingly, like, I didn't notice just any crazy change in my career. It did open some doors, for sure, for a while. And now that's been back in 2018, and I forget about it sometimes.
2: Yeah, yeah, it's just a check mark, a box.
0: Well, you know what I want to know is, there was a young Kristen Harris. When did she pick up a guitar, or what was that process like? Did you just always love music? Were you always good? what got you started in music?
1: Well, the answer is no. I did not grow up playing music or thinking I would do music as a career or anything. I didn't grow up in a family that played music, and so it just wasn't anything that occurred to me. Not to mention, my personality is very shy and introverted, which a lot of people are surprised to hear. But when I was about 14, I'd kind of fell in love with the old cowboy movies, always kind of been an old soul, and just really got inspired by that, the sound and that whole genre of music. And so I picked up a guitar. I started by learning chords out of a book, and I didn't know anything about music theory. I didn't know what I was doing, and I had no aspirations to perform on a stage or no concept of this becoming a career. But I fell in love with it. Like, I was addicted to playing guitar. I would go in my room and play for hours, my dad says, and I don't even remember it being that way because, I mean, to me, you know, time flies when you're having fun, I guess. And I would sing outside in the barn or in the pasture, you know, when I didn't think anybody could hear me. And so it was just, I grabbed a hold of it and never looked back. And before I knew it, God had turned it into something a lot more than I expected.
2: Well, you've done a song, like Joel likes to say, we're going to call an audible here. Tying in what you just told us, what's your inspiration, what got you started down this trail, there's a young lady, she ran around with Roy Rogers. And I believe you did a song about her, didn't you?
1: I sure did.
2: What's that song?
1: Thank heavens for Dale Evans.
2: Well, it's time for a song right here on Strays at the Gate, brought to you by Champion Barbecue Supply, championbbqsupply.com. Here's Kristen Harris with Thank Heavens for Dale Evans. That's a pretty cool tie-in, wasn't it?
1: That was a great tie-in. Great.

0: Thank heavens for Dale Evans, sung by Kristen Harris. You know, it would not surprise me. You said you were an introvert or somewhat introverted, and that doesn't surprise me, because what people don't understand is I think most performers really are pretty introverted. It's just it's a way to break out of that. And, you know, you can kind of... It's like you can be somebody else when you're performing. And I understand that. I understand that completely. Well, so at 14, you started playing the guitar. And your first love, apparently, was Western music?
1: It was, yes. I mean, my dad raised me listening to classic country music, and I still love that stuff, but nothing just ignited the passion in me and the desire to actually play music until I heard Western music.
0: Well, so here you are, you're playing and you start to sing and stuff like that. What gave you the idea to stand in front of a bunch of people and sing a song?
1: Oh, the first time I was kind of pushed into it, I did an open mic, and actually at that open mic I taught myself to yodel, and there was this other gal there that happened to know Janet McBride, who has taught many people to yodel, including Leanne Rimes and all that. And she was involved with the Cowtown Opry in Fort Worth, which is a nonprofit organization that anyone can join, and they mentor kids and adults and play Western music in the Fort Worth Stockyards once a week. And so Janet and Devin Dawson were leading that, and this girl at the open mic heard me yodel and said, "You need to contact Janet McBride and go check this out." And so we did that, and Janet encouraged me to go to the Cowtown Opry, which is a performance opportunity. And I remember being so terrified. I couldn't get enough air hardly to sing. It was like making me hyperventilate. But I sang one of the songs I learned out of a guitar book. And that's where I met Devin Dawson and saw her guitar playing for the first time, and was just instantly inspired, and knew I knew that I wanted to get better at guitar, and I didn't know how. And when I saw her play, I knew that was the style I wanted to learn, all the Western swing chords. And so that's what kept me coming back, and continued to get all that performance experience through the Cowtown Opry. They really, that was a big part of shaping me as a performer, was just having that opportunity to be around other musicians, play with other musicians, you know, have to develop my ear and all that sort of thing.
0: Well, I think it's time for another song, don't you?
2: I think I know Kristen has one of the highest energy stage presence of anybody that I've ever seen. I don't know if she'll ever slow down.
0: And I'm kind of thinking Devin had something to do with that.
1: She's definitely been an inspiration.
2: They are an unstoppable force. Let's slide in with another one here. Tell us about the background and what it means to you, Musician Standard Time. Did you write that?
1: I did. And that one is born straight out of personal experience. Just being on the road and switching time zones. And I think I started writing that one while I was on tour one of the times in Europe, where, you know, just crazy jet lag. And I had a band of French musicians backing me up. They were driving all over the country of France to the next gig. And I mean, it was, you know, you're living on no sleep and you don't know what time it is really ever. And so that's just a kind of the musician life. And musicians have a reputation for just being a little different from the rest of the world. And so that was the concept for the song.
2: Here we are, Kristen Harris with Musician Standard Time.

0: back on Straves at the Gate. We have Kristen Harris with us. Just heard a song she wrote. She lived the life. She continues to live the life. Musician Standard Time. Just wondering where you are and what time it is. Kristen, we sure appreciate having you here with us today.
1: Thanks so much for having me. I'm enjoying it.
2: Well, Kristen, you mentioned earlier that you're about to start on a brand new project, a new album. Is that right?
1: We are. We're in the planning process and probably going to get in the studio this fall. Don't know how long it'll be till we actually get it released. You know, my husband being my producer and engineer is kind of like when you're married to the farrier, your horses never have shoes.
2: Yours is the last to shoe.
1: Yes, exactly. So,
2: well, you don't pay him as much as those other folks pay, I bet.
1: It's the problem.
0: Let's interrupt that real quick. Let's give him, since you don't pay him, let's give him a little plug. What is his production company and where is it at? And let's give him a little shameless self-promotion there.
1: Yeah. AM Audio Productions. He's got a recording studio here in Burleson, Texas. So he does all that. And then he also does live sound and sound installations, and he kind of has a multifaceted audio business, but you can find him at amaudioproductions.com. And yeah, he's really good at what he does.
0: Well, that'll be our little thank you for him not expecting supper too early tonight.
1: Yeah,
0: I think you deserve a little trip out to Sawgrass or something. Burleson, is that the area that y'all call home?
1: It is. Yep.
0: Beautiful part of the country.
1: It is.
2: So what's coming up next? You're traveling all the time, aren't you?
1: I am. This is a busy summer, and that's a great thing. So I just got back from playing in Colorado. Early tomorrow morning, I'm flying to Oregon, doing a show there this weekend. Next week, I'll be in the Tucson, Arizona area, and then straight to Los Angeles, where I'll be performing, and they'll be screening the movie that I was in. And then I'll be headed back to Arizona, to Prescott and then Payson. And then after that, I think Texas, New Mexico. So lots of places across the West this summer.
0: Well, tell us a little more about the movie.
1: So it recently just had a name change. It's called Under the Western Skies, and it's just an hour-long little film. It was, it's an independent film, but it all came about, again, this opportunity, I guess, God just brought it to me, because I was not imagining or looking for an opportunity to act in a movie, but I met a gal. She's a independent filmmaker from LA, and she heard me perform in Elko and got really inspired by some of my songs, and unbeknownst to me, she went home and started coming up with a whole plot and film concept with using like several of my songs to craft the plot, and using me as the main character or a character very closely based on who I am. And she presented it to me a year later, gave me the outline, told me kind of what she wanted to do, and I told her I had no acting experience and that it sounded like fun, and I liked her her idea, but in truth, I didn't believe any of it would really happen. And literally a few months, I underestimated her because she is truly amazing force of nature. A few months later, I was on set on a beautiful ranch in Tuscarora, Nevada, filming a movie. And so, yeah, now it's finally out, and or we're having the world premiere of the final finished version in Los Angeles in just a few weeks on August 1st.
2: I bet that was a little bit of a shock to see how they make movies. It's a different world, isn't it?
1: You said it. It was very eye-opening. Very eye-opening. I mean, so much that goes into it that I never realized. I guess you could say the same thing for music recording. There's so much that goes into that that most people don't realize. But yeah, it's a whole nother world. And I didn't really think that I would enjoy it, but I had a blast. It was such fun. And I think part of that was because I got to play a character that I really resonate with, and I got to be on this stunning ranch, 5,000 acre ranch, and you know, there's a lot of elements that I love anyways, so it made the long days just a lot of fun.
2: Well, it's interesting to watch the people, the different jobs that make a movie, that put a movie together. It's amazing how many there are. And it's really amazing to see how good some of them really are at their job.
1: Oh, it blew me away, you know, what all they do and all the detail that has to be covered. And I mean, we had a small crew. This was, you know, on a small budget.
2: Sure.
1: But even still, like, everything that goes into it, and everyone that was there was just so good at what they do, and there's so much that goes into each job, and yeah, it is such a detailed process.
2: But sometimes for the actor, it's kind of like watching paint dry. It takes some time.
1: Well, it does take time. I think, you know, I got kind of the best experience of anybody in this movie because I was in almost every scene, and so I didn't have to go sit around and wait my turn. You know, that to me would have been a lot more boring than mm-hmm. than getting to just participate and take and retake. We would do the same scene over and over and over, and I was grateful for that because it gave me an opportunity to, you know, not knowing what I'm doing with acting, to get a better take or to figure out what I'm doing. So,
2: well, not only that, there's horses.
1: Yes, which is a wild card.
2: Which helps. We got time for another song?
0: What we're going to do, we're going to hear Watch Me Down the Hall.
2: Watch Me Down the Hall. Now, this is a song that you said some friends of yours wrote on this new album?
1: Yeah, they're very dear people in Aram and my life. They're really more like family. The pastor that married us, in fact, and his wife, John and Carmen Babb, wrote this. And you'll also hear John's piano on another cut on the album, on Sweet Beulah Land. But, this song is a sentiment that I think we all relate to. We all kind of cry out at some time or another to God that we want and need his protective eye, you know, as we're walking through whatever it is that's before us. And so that's what that song's about.
2: Well, here it is, Watch Me Down the Hall.

0: right here on Strays at the Gate, the Weekender. About to wrap this thing up, Kristen. And I got a question for you. I don't think we've ever made this statement before, but we have just barely scratched the surface with you. Will you come back and let us entertain you some more sometime?
1: I would love to.
0: We'd love to have you. So,
2: well, and for sure, when that new album comes out, which that probably won't be till next year, but when it does, I want to be the first to know, because we want to be the first to say, here's Kristen Harris' new album.
0: We have had the pleasure and the honor of debuting several songs for artists, and we'd be quite honored to cut loose a song that you have on your new album whenever that comes.
1: Well, thank you so much.
2: Before we go, Kristen, how can people get in touch with you?
1: Probably the easiest is my website, kristenharris.com.

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1: Thank you, Kristen.
0: Thank y'all.
2: Bye-bye.
3: 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I'll bet you if you just start doing a Google search with Kristen Harris, you're going to find her there. 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
1: Fear by Larry McWhorter. I've been on the mountain and been on the plain when the lightning was casting its lot. It wasn't much fun having nowhere to run when the sulfur is heavy and hot. Been wrapped in my rope without prayer or hope, thinking maybe I should learn to dally. 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

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You just can't prepare for this worst kind of scare, and you'll never feel so all alone as when, out of the blue, directed at you, these words that make men hunt their hat. I got it on sale, but I

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Partner, you're listening to the authentic American Cowboy Radio. Did you hear what I said? The authentic American Cowboy Radio.

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1: Step down off of that carriage, mister.
2: Oh, that hog leg.
3: I've been punched many a time in my life, but never for hiring anybody.
2: I don't know what to say. Never begged before.
1: Turn my stomach. I suppose I should have been grateful you gave me the job.
3: Gave? Boy, you got it all wrong. I don't give jobs, I hire men.
4: You intend to give this man a full day's work, don't you, boy?
1: You mean you're still hiring me, Mr. McClendon? Well, yes, sir. I mean, I'll certainly deliver a fair day's work.
3: And for that, I'll pay you a fair day's wage. You won't give me anything, and I won't give you anything. We both hold up our heads.

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1: With a humble heart, we ask you, God, please send your moisture.

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0: 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For this afternoon, sunny with a high of 99. For today, clear skies. Overnight lows drop to 74. For Monday, sunny and hot with a high near 100. Monday night, mostly clear, lows drop to 77. And for Tuesday, expect sunny and hot conditions with a high near 101 degrees. And that's a look at your American Cowboy radio weather. 97.3 in Pecos. 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
3: That's a good one. 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

0: We could just play through it.
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0: Yeah.
1: It's a fun tune.
2: Like that's kind of a neat tune. Yeah. I like the intro.
0: We could try it.
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1: It's been a long, hot, dry summer this year, and for nearly 4 months, the skies have been crystal clear. But now a gusty wind is kicking up and black clouds take an ominous stance. The tree limbs are rocking to the beat of the thunder as if performing a rain dance. The birds and the locusts are strangely quiet as they wait in anticipation for the coming rain's replenishing shower and ground-soaking saturation. The colts in the pasture are bucking and farting, welcoming the cooler air. Even old Biscuit acts like a filly instead of a 20-year-old mare. I smell it before it gets here, the aroma of nature in its purest form, the perfume of life falling from the sky from which all vegetation is born. And then I hear it, the splatter of huge drops hitting the dry, parched sod. Me and the ground breathe a sigh of relief and a quiet thank you to God. And I feel it, fresh and wet on my head, and I don't care if I get drenched. My spirit has been thirsty, so I'll stand here till it's quenched. As this life-giving moisture falls like a curtain, it turns my world around. The grass no longer crunches beneath me, and water fills the cracks in the ground. The stock tanks begin to be muddy. They'll look good with water again. The crops and the fields will be reborn, and new growth will soon begin. Excitement and hope well up in me, and I let out a joyful shout. And I pray to the one who sent this shower that this is the end of the drought.

star. 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But me, I got a nickel smashed flatter than a dime.

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1: We come here to lead a moral life, to keep away from people, sin, temptation, worldliness.
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Partner, you're listening to the Authentic American Cowboy Radio. 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

0: this is Ryan Fritz. 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
1: Some have called him a dreamer and a relic of the past. He lives in an obscure world that many say won't last. He's been called a romantic, seeking adventure and thrill. But there's no romance tending stock in winter's frozen chill. People say he's crazy for working in summer's blazing heat. I guess it's crazy raising beef for our nation to eat. He's known as traditional because he still goes out with the wagon. He loves the smell of the fire and the bawling of the calves or dragon. He's been called an idealist, seeing God in everyday things, like a freshborn calf standing to nurse and green grass in the spring. Sometimes he's called a cynic when he swears he'll quit and then he cries, because the newborn foal he's been tending finally gives up and dies. He's called a cowboy by most. You can call him what you will. I call him gifted, for to be a cowboy takes more than skill. There's a higher calling on his life to do what he does, and he is blessed to live and work doing just what he loves. He's called to a place of honor, and sometimes he wonders why God would put such a noble calling on such an ordinary guy.

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sitting home with a month old child. 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

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High from the highest tree. 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

0: 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For this afternoon, sunny with a high of 99. For today, clear skies, overnight lows drop to 74. For Monday, sunny and hot with a high near 100. Monday night, mostly clear, lows drop to 77. And for Tuesday, expect sunny and hot conditions with a high near 101 degrees. And that's a look at your American Cowboy radio weather, 97.3 in Pecos, sponsored by Ram Country, Fort Stockton.
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This is Ben Parks, the sound wrangler here at American Cowboy Radio. Since early spring, I've been rounding up classic cowboy music, stories, and poetry. There's some Mavericks and Strays in the bunch. 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Riding herd over this rabble of cowboy sounds are quotes and clips from your favorite movies and TV shows. 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American Cowboy Radio's vision is to preserve and promote the American cowboy way of life through its music, poetry, and stories on air and online in a clean, family-friendly format. Several years ago, Red Steagall, the 2006 State of Texas Poet Laureate, put this song together that says what our vision is all about. Here's Red with Rodeo.

0: He finds it as a roundup of cattle, a going around, a cattle ring, or to put it in modern terms, a public exhibition or competition of the skills of cowboys, such as saddle bronc riding and calf roping. I don't suppose a kid ever grew up in the United States of America that didn't play cowboys and Indians and dream of being a Wild Bill Elliott, a Gene Autry, or a Roy Rogers. And I suppose that's because buried deep within every man, whether he wears a business suit or a pair of faded jeans, there's a little bit of cowboy in us all. For most of us, it stays a dream. But for some folks like Casey Tibbs and Freckles Brown and Larry Mahan, it becomes a reality. And I'm sure that they'd tell you that they wouldn't trade it for the slickest white-collar job in the world. Because like any other profession, this hat has its own identity. Like pickups that drive better than Cadillacs. And good friends that mean a whole lot more than money. But then what does a man need besides a good horse, fresh air, plenty to eat, and good friends? Everything else seems like a waste. That's what this album's all about. Rodeos, cowboys, blue jeans, boots, and saddles. And we hope you'll find something here that's pleasing or will bring back a memory. Because if it does, then you've made us all feel like what we really wanted to be anyhow, a bunch of cowboys.
1: While we slept, the grass grew an inch overnight beneath the clouds and passing showers, working overtime. As the dry earth spun beneath them, as the creek edged down through sand and gravel, seeping over the granite dikes that lump its bed towards the river and settlements downstream. I dreamed we were the end of the line, living on a lake amid thick timber, fat fish flashing bellies to the sun, and fresh meat hung in a tree. No other world beyond, but more of the same, working on its own. No children slain in schools for effect. No political charades. No slaves to bankers banking on superfluous debt. And the grass grew taller while we slept.

0: is Ed Montana. And
1: hey, cowboys.
0: Yeah. Glad you're listening to American Cowboy Radio. And the coyotes wave.
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0: Johnny Ringo. You look like somebody just walked over your grave.
1: Fight's not with you, Holiday.
0: I beg to differ, sir. We started the game we never got to finish. Play for blood, remember?
1: I was just fooling about.
0: I wasn't. And this time, legal.
1: All right, Lunger. Let's do it.
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1: Mornings ain't as easy as in the old days, even though I still get up before the sun's rays. Now, my knees creak badly when I get up from where I lay, and it takes a little while to be okay. And the first trip to the bathroom takes a long time, and I could be a rich man if I had a dime. For every minute it takes me to realign my thoughts from being young to old lang syne. 50 years of living the hard life with all the miles of bad road work and strife, and not to mention an old ex-wife, leaves me with pains that cut like a knife. All the bruises and contusions from the Bronx I rode, and broken bones, torn muscles from when I got throwed. Maybe I wouldn't have done it all if I had knowed just how much I would be hurting as I got old. In my Range magazine, why I can hardly read, because the letters all look smaller than alfalfa seed. And I know that trifocals is all I really need, but doggone it, pride has got me on a short, short lead. And this getting old sure ain't no fun at all. On everything I like to do, it puts a pall. And every day the weather feels like late, late fall. There's days I'm just a-waiting for the master's call. But then you hear the pitter-patter of little feet, and suddenly you're feeling like you're not so beat. And you sit there thinking that it sure is neat when the grandkids come visiting in the summer's heat. With the little blonde heads poking through the back screen door and the giggles and the laughter turn to a happy roar, then suddenly your old bones don't feel near so sore, and you just wish you could see those kids even more. Because grandkids make that long, hard road worthwhile. Yeah.

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1: 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Weather this morning will start today with clear conditions, temperatures right around 75. For this afternoon, sunny and hot with a high of 100. For tonight, mostly clear, lows of 76. On Tuesday, expect sunny and hot conditions with a high close to 100 degrees. Tuesday night, it'll be clear, lows of 76. And for Wednesday, sunny and hot with a high near 100 degrees. And that's a look at your American Cowboy Radio weather, 97.3 in Pecos, sponsored by Ram Country, Fort Stockton.
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0: daily news and just a little bit of your neighborly gossip for Nativity on HSO. Mr. and Mrs. Vance Finicky of Cut From Corners wants it made known to all parties that they is getting ready for a lifetime guaranteed divorce. When we asked them on what grounds, they said most of it happened right in their own 100-acre. As Lena Millstone that was, and hopes to be again awful soon, says that her and Vance just got nothing in common, except the farm, of course. Turns out they don't even hate the same people. So Lena's lawyer, Milo Slutker, thinks that she can get Vance for his incompatibility. Lena says she sure will, as soon as she can catch him at it. Shatner is confined to his spring mattress in traction. I don't mean your caterpillar kind. He's unable to sit up and take nourishment for some time yet. His doctor says it's the arthritis with complications. But the wife, Mrs. Tilly Shatner, says it was more than likely that do-it-yourself silo with them easy-fit concrete blocks. So take it easy, Ivan. You'll have to wait till you get your blocks off before you can put them to your new silo. Miss Lily Wilton Thomas, one of last season's most promising debutantes, has just went under the knife at your Mercy Mary Hospital. She asked the doctor if the scar would show during the summertime, and the doc said that would be entirely up to her.
1: 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Partner, you're listening to the Authentic American Cowboy Radio. Did you hear what I said? The Authentic American Cowboy Radio.

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1: The cultural celebrations in Oklahoma generally focus on three things: history, food, and music. And what about the music? From Deep Deuce and Kane's Ballroom to Nashville and the New York Metropolitan Opera, Oklahoma has long laid claim to generations of talented musicians, singers, songwriters, filmmakers, and fine artists. We may be flyover country to the east and left coast, but the talent of Oklahoma

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1: Way up here on this mesa, overlooking cedar and mesquite, gazing down at the beauty with a saddle for my seat, miles away from asphalt and noisy city street, the sun caresses me like a lover in the West Texas heat. It reminds me of his embrace and his kisses oh so sweet. Remembrances envelop me like an unexpected treat. The potent fragrance of the sage makes my memories indiscreet. Like our passion, it fills my senses, and my thoughts make a retreat to younger days of wild abandon when our hearts were made complete. Up here on this mesa, overlooking cedar and mesquite, with the sun above and red dirt beneath my horse's feet, memories warm me like our love.

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John Ford and the Duke paved the way to a valley full of mystery and lore. Say

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1: Just one more bitter day with an angry, bitter heart. He rode up to that bitter creek that was tearing him apart. The water tasted nasty, but he had to drink it up. The only water in his boundary. So he filled his bitter cup. It'd been that way since Dad died. He thought he'd get the land below, where everything was lush and green and the peaceful waters flow. But that went to Brother Bob, which made things mighty tense. And that's putting it mildly, for they haven't spoken since. So he spends his days in anger at his brother and his dad. He wakes each morning bitter, and he goes to bed hopping mad. Now this day, across the creek, a calf was in distress. He was caught up in a bramble bush and tangled in a mess. So the cowboy crosses the creek and he heads to that tree. But when he's almost there, the calf, he breaks free. He takes off a running the wrong way from the herd. He goes up the mountainside and takes a sharp turn down a steep ravine where no stock should go. But the cowboy followed, though he took it mighty slow. As he came around a rock, he heard a gurgle sound. Then he saw the water coming up in bubbles on the ground. Then he saw the little sign posted in the sand. It said, "Forgiveness Spring," and it was written in Dad's own hand. He got off to have a taste. The water was sweet and cool, and also refreshing to the body and the soul. Now he knew his dad forgave him for all the wrongs he'd done. Then he left this spring behind for his wayward son. Tears were coming down his cheek as his eyes were getting hotter. So his whole face was wet as he stared down at the water. There were tears of regret, also tears of joy, as he knelt there on the ground just like he was a little boy. Oh, the taste of this forgiveness, how it was so sweet. He knew what he had to do when he got to his feet. He'd forgive his brother for all the wrongs he'd done. Then he'd lay down that bitter load he's carried for too long. He'd begin it right away, and if ever to the brink of an unforgiving spirit, he'll come back and take a drink.
2: You know, being a cowboy is not the safest job. A certain amount of pain one can't expect. It just goes with the territory, these hookings, stompings, and wrecks. Oh, what's a few stitches here and there, a broken bone on occasion. A real cowboy just laughs at these pains. They're just annoying abrasions. There's one accident that all cowboys fear. Just the very mention makes a man wince. Happens when you're climbing over the crowd, and just as you get straddled, your boot slips off the fence. Suddenly an excruciating pain shoots through your gut and your eyes begin to tear, and from deep inside there comes a moan that only you can hear. You're too weak to hold your place, so you slide off to the ground and your knees drop to your belly as you start to roll around. Gasp for air, but it don't help. Short breaths are all that come. Now your eyes have crossed, the pain's still there, and your nose is starting to run. Your legs are shaking, only a fool had tried to stand, so you bite your lip with the brim of your hat or anything else at hand. In public, it ain't proper for a man to grab himself down there, so as last resort, you fling off your hat and try to pull out your hair. How long can this pain last? You begin to ask yourself when suddenly you realize the boys are standing around. Now perhaps they'll offer help. But no, they laugh at your discomfort as you try to get your breath, and you think how cruel they are to laugh at a man who's a lying so close to death. When finally one angelic soul leans over you as a pain shoots up your side and grinning from ear to ear, yes, Lord, you're going to be able to ride. Well, as best you can, you open one eye and you stares him in the face. Of course, his eyes blurred and roll back somewhat, but you nod your head a shake. But here in the West, we always answer, because that's the cowboy way. So with all the strength that you can muster, you reply,
3: "I think I'll be okay."
2: There is no way to measure such pain or a scale by which to rate. Take my advice when entering the corral. Be darn sure to use the gate.
3: Texas Longhorn is a raw-boned, hardy breed with wide-spreading horns. These mongrel cattle can withstand drought and blizzards, disease, and almost any wild adversary, including the cowboy.
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0: Tonight in Bay Point, Maine, it's Beef Bourguignon. 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In New Orleans, it's Creole pepper steak. And beef bracciola in the north end of Boston. 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And in Chicago, a porterhouse steak, the perfect medium rare. At the end of each day, all over the country, nothing satisfies so many people in so many ways. Beef. It's what's for dinner.
1: 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My name's Libby Koch, and I'm a Texas songwriter. 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

0: fishing in a watermelon patch. 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
1: 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For this morning, we'll start today with clear conditions. Temperatures right around 75. For this afternoon, sunny and hot with a high of 100. For tonight, mostly clear, lows of 76. On Tuesday, expect sunny and hot conditions with a high close to 100 degrees. Tuesday night, it'll be clear, lows of 76. And for Wednesday, sunny and hot with a high near 100 degrees. And that's a look at your American Cowboy Radio weather. 97.3 in Pecos, sponsored by Ram Country, Fort Stockton.
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0: shoes.
1: Yeah.
0: Paid up with his union dues, and that's what I like about the South. Well, there's a place down south called Doo-Wah-Diddy. It ain't no town and it ain't no city.
1: Yeah, beautiful.
0: It's
1: place.
0: Pretty. It sure is pretty.

wife about 45 years ago when we first married. I was driving an old rig-up truck between La Mesa, Texas and Seminole. Seminole, Texas, working for Britt Trucking Company there in La Mesa. Driving an old oil field truck when I wrote this song. It's called "A Rolling Stone from Texas." Title song off of one of our CDs on Watermelon Records.

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Live. We got a great Strays of the Gate the Weekender for you today. Kristen Harris, you know, she's an award-winning singer, songwriter, entertainer, lives down in Burleson, Texas with her music producer husband, Aram Metter, and you'll hear more about Aram here in a little while, but Kristen, she passed through Amarillo a few years ago. Had the pleasure of sitting in on her interview down at the Armadillo, and she played that night at the Quahati Indian Center, put on a great show, got to introduce her to my granddaughter, and she's kind of an inspiration there to all the young girl singers. You know, she has a ranch down at Burleson, Texas, has her own line of Black Angus Diamond K cattle herd.

0: and she's training her newest colt. Oh, her music is influenced by Western swing, and she puts a great touch on it. Just can't hardly say enough. She's 7-time International Western Music Association Female Performer of the Year. Her latest album we're going to be talking about, it is a gospel album, and I think you're going to enjoy it. And she was also awarded the Outstanding Western Artist Album for A Place to Land by the National Cowboy Hall of Fame. Here we go with Kristen Harris on Strays of the Gate, The Weekender. Joel and I had a great time visiting with Kristen. Here we go. I'm Ben Parks, sound wrangler and founder of American Cowboy Radio.
1: And I'm Joel White, the old sidekick, I guess.
0: Yes, sir. And this is The Weekender on Strays of the Gate. We have my friend Kristen Harris with us. She's one of the first artists that I met when I started American Cowboy Radio back in 2018. Even already, she has accomplished so much. Kristen, we're sure glad to have you on Strays of the Gate.
2: Thanks so much for having me, Ben and Joel.
0: Well, you've just to lay some things out for us here. You're an accomplished trick rider. You're a songwriter, song performer.
1: Pretty darn good guitar player.
0: Good guitar player. And did you write the screenplay that you're starring in?
2: No, I did not write it. I gave some contributions and suggestions, but didn't write that. I just wrote the music that was in it.
1: Did you ever have to say, you know, a cowgirl would not do that?
2: Yes, I did, because it was a film made by a filmmaker from Los Angeles that is not too familiar with ranching, and I mean she was taken with it and inspired by it, but she was asking for all to get all the feedback, because there were things that they were doing that I was like, no, that wouldn't be done that way.
1: Yeah, well, that wouldn't happen. I've seen that happen too many times. Well, Chris,
2: yes.
1: And I am glad that you're here on this program. We're going to talk about a lot of stuff, but I think one of the first things we want to talk about is you have a brand new gospel album out. Is that right?
2: That is, yes.
1: Tell
2: it's called Give
1: it.
2: Me Jesus.
0: Give Me Jesus.
2: Yeah. I just released that in June. It's something I've, you know, wanted to do for years now. Just my faith being a huge part of my life, and Western swing music is what I do and perform most of the time. But I just always felt that I wanted to put out some of the old hymns and just some gospel songs that would really minister to people. And so finally got that done this year.
0: We're going to slide into that right now. I want to bring in one of the cuts off of that. Let's kick this off. This song, I believe you wrote, End of the Rainbow?
2: It is. I wrote this a long time ago when I was kind of newer to songwriting.
0: Well, I bet it still has the Kristen Harris polish on it, whether you started it years ago, or I'll bet it sounds great. So here we are with Kristen Harris off of her Give Me Jesus album, End of the Rainbow.

0: was Into the Rainbow by Kristen Harris. Kristen, give us a little rundown on, you said you had written this years and years ago when you first started songwriting, and it doesn't show that you were a beginner songwriter for sure, but tell us about the process. What was the motivation to write this song?
1: Well, it's really, I mean, it's a fun Western swingy song, but it's really just about how no matter what circumstance, what comes your way in life, because we all go through the valleys, we all go through the storms, you can't avoid it in this world, that you're going to be okay if you've got Jesus, because he's the rock, he's the eternal. And so that was, it's kind of an upbeat song, but that's the real core of it, is everything's going to be okay because I've got God.
0: Well, it's certainly a good song, and I think you expressed that sentiment very well in the song.
1: Well, thank you.
0: So I'm going to assume there's a certain gentleman that probably did all the recording of this album. Tell us about that.
1: You'd be right. My husband, Aram Metter, we actually met at the recording studio. So any of my albums that you hear have all been recorded and engineered by him. And I mean, in my opinion, he's amazing, but he has also recorded a lot of the people we know in the Western and Western swing genre as well. And this last album he produced along with a guy named Jake Hooker.
0: Well, Jake, he's a pretty good swing musician himself.
1: He's fantastic. Yeah. Jake played bass on this too. Yeah, he's been a blessing. He's one of Aram's closest friends too, and you know, brother in the faith. And it was a really special grouping of musicians we had. That was just, those sessions felt like they were anointed.
0: Well, tell us, when you are about to go into the studio and you're sifting through the material that you have, trying to decide what songs go on an album and what songs are worthy of an album, what's that process? And I'm going to assume that Aram has a lot of input in that.
1: He definitely does. I bounce everything off of him. That is a great question, because I have not really refined that process. It's not, I don't think I've done it one way specifically with each album. For this gospel album, it's an album that's been so long time coming, like I mentioned, just something I've wanted to do for years, that it just kind of was born out of a collection of my favorite hymns and the ones I would sing most often at church services and things like that. But for other albums, like I'm actually working on narrowing down my song list for the next Western album that I'm going to record, because I've written more songs than will fit on the album, and sometimes that's a good problem to have. My husband always prefers when an artist comes in the studio with too much material, because then you can really hone it down to the best stuff. But that can be a difficult choice to make sometimes. Some of them are obvious. Sometimes it's like, well, these are the strongest ones. These are the ones that people are asking for or get the best audience reaction. But other ones, you know, I have trouble sometimes. You can be so close to a song that you write that it's hard to tell. Mm-hmm. to someone else's perspective whether, you know, it's that good to them or not. So yeah, that's a great question. I'm not sure I totally have an answer.
0: Well, I know you've got to listen to your audience. You got to see their reaction. I'm sure that you do that. This is a gospel album, so I'm going to make the assumption, and that probably is a good assumption to make, that you sing a lot in different churches and cowboy churches and gatherings like that, worship services. You get that opportunity a lot?
1: I mean, not infrequently. I wouldn't say a lot, surprisingly enough. I mean, I've done it a lot, I guess, over the years, and always enjoy doing that. And a lot of the events that I play include a church service at the end of the weekend, and so it's always kind of part of things, or I'll quite frequently include a gospel song or two, you know, at the end of a concert that I'm doing. But yeah, it just varies. I have played at quite a few cowboy churches, but the frequency comes and goes.
0: Yeah. Well, it's a great thing that the audience that we have a tendency or have the blessing to perform to, you can insert a gospel song or two into your set list, and it's very well accepted generally.
1: Generally is, I think people, in fact, are very blessed by that.
2: Let's slide another one of them in here.
1: Yes, I wrote this one. Aram actually gave me the idea for it, though, because I used a play on words, wait as in W-A-I-T and wait as in W-E-I-G-H-T. It's about, you know, waiting on the Lord, and also how the Lord, you know, when Jesus went to the cross, he took all my weight on him. And so that was kind of the initial concept of the song.
2: Well, let's play that right now. We'll be back in just a minute.

0: Kristen Harris and Wait on You. Now, you wrote that song. Tell us again what the title of this album is.
1: It's called Give Me Jesus.
0: Give Me Jesus. And how many songs do we have on this album?
1: 13 songs.
0: Wow.
1: Yeah.
0: Lucky 13. You know, I don't know. I seem to put a lot of 13 songs on my albums. I don't know why. This just seems to work out that way.
1: Yeah, for me, it's just worked out that way, too. It was like, oh, we should keep it to 12, but we don't want to cut any of these out. So right. 13 it is.
0: Well, you mentioned earlier that Ehrman and
2: Jake Hooker.
0: Oh, yeah, Jake. Ehrman Jake produced the album. Now, when you took these songs in the production of them, did you say, hey, I hear this happening here? And, you know, did you kind of guide them through the production, or did you just say, there it is, boys, take it away?
1: Oh, no, I was very involved in it. And Jake and I actually spent quite a bit of time before we ever brought in musicians and started recording, just playing through the songs and coming up with some cool arrangement ideas, just almost kind of jamming on them together, seeing what could be born. So, yeah, I mean, I didn't take producer credit, but I was very involved.
0: Mm-hmm.
1: But also very grateful for Aram and Jake's expertise and leadership on it.
0: Well, that's got to be a lot of fun sitting down with Jake and jamming with him.
1: Oh, yeah. Without a doubt.
0: You travel a lot with, well, you travel a lot, but a lot of times you've got a player or two with you, but rarely do you have a bass player with you.
1: Yeah, you know, I used to travel with a bass player more often, but you know how musicians and band members can sometimes, it can be hard to keep them or hard to find ones that you really travel with well.
0: Mm-hmm.
1: And so, yeah, I mean, I love having bass, but right now I have a really solid, you know, tight trio where we have three-part harmonies and everything, and more often than not, you know, events can afford to bring in a trio better than a four-piece band adding the bass. Any time that that's an option, though, I love to add a bass player.
0: Yeah. Well, and dadgum, it takes a bigger car to carry that bass in.
1: It does.
2: And the players don't like it when you strap them to the roof. So you travel with
1: Matthew Walton.
2: Matthew Walton.
1: He plays steel guitar and lead guitar and sings harmony. And then on fiddle, as you know, I've always had Haley Sandoz. More recently, I've had to sub Leah Sawyer and every now and then a different fiddle player for her because she has a brand new baby.
0: Yeah, she's got some parental responsibilities now that...
2: Well, all you girls grew up and got married and, you know, tried to keep you young girls as long as we could, but it just didn't work. Leah Sawyer, she... Talk about a hot career. She is, every time I turn around, she was here with Michael Martin Murphy for his Christmas show.
1: She's
2: on the go.
1: She is.
0: Yeah, you didn't lose a step. Haley is a fantastic fiddle player, but she's been replaced and you did not lose a step there.
1: I know it. Leah is absolutely amazing. And I'm so blessed to be surrounded by such great players.
0: Well, you know, Ben and I were talking before we started, and he said, well, you know, Kristen was associated with a certain musical show competition kind of thing years ago when she was much younger. Tell us about
2: American Idol.
0: American Idol.
1: Oh, man, that was a wild experience. it was one of those things. I wasn't even looking for it. Being in Western and Western swing, that's not the kind of music that American Idol is looking for or markets to. And so I never really had the aspiration to go out for a show like that. But in 2017, they called me out of the blue, and they were looking for not just singers. They have plenty of great singers that audition, but also someone that had kind of a unique or different backstory that they could show on the show. And so they were interested in me because of my trick riding and some of that other stuff. And so it was kind of just an opportunity that fell in my lap that, you know, how do you say no to that? I got to skip all the preliminary audition process, and it was a whirlwind. I mean, I'm thankful I had the opportunity, but wow, it was crazy, and I was kind of ready to be done with it too when I was done.
2: Do you feel like the only phrase that keeps coming to mind for me is you were possibly cannon fodder for them?
1: Yeah, I think that's probably the case.
2: But what impresses me so much, and I think this is your faithfulness, the way the Lord works in your life. I believe you got the last laugh on that, didn't you? It looks like that propelled your career, helped springboard you into some exposure that you might not have had otherwise.
1: You know, it had to have, as many people as that was in front of. Surprisingly, like, I didn't notice just any crazy change in my career. It did open some doors, for sure, for a while. And now that's been back in 2018, and I forget about it sometimes.
2: Yeah, yeah, it's just a check mark box.
0: Well, you know what I want to know is, there was a young Kristen Harris. When did she pick up a guitar, or what was that process like? Did you just always love music? Were you always good? what got you started in music?
1: Well, the answer is no. I did not grow up playing music or thinking I would do music as a career or anything. I didn't grow up in a family that played music, and so it just wasn't anything that occurred to me. Not to mention, my personality is very shy and introverted, which a lot of people are surprised to hear. But when I was about 14, I'd kind of fell in love with the old cowboy movies, always kind of been an old soul, and just really got inspired by that, the sound and that whole genre of music. And so I picked up a guitar. I started by learning chords out of a book, and I didn't know anything about music theory. I didn't know what I was doing, and I had no aspirations to perform on a stage or no concept of this becoming a career. But I fell in love with it. Like, I was addicted to playing guitar. I would go in my room and play for hours, my dad says, and I don't even remember it being that way because, I mean, to me, you know, time flies when you're having fun, I guess. And I would sing outside in the barn or in the pasture, you know, when I didn't think anybody could hear me. And so it was just, I grabbed a hold of it and never looked back. And before I knew it, God had turned it into something a lot more than I expected.
2: Well, you've done a song, like Joel likes to say, we're going to call an audible here. Tying in what you just told us, what's your inspiration, what got you started down this trail, there's a young lady, she ran around with Roy Rogers. And I believe you did a song about her, didn't you?
1: I sure did.
2: What's that song?
1: Thank heavens for Dale Evans.
2: Well, it's time for a song right here on Strays at the Gate, brought to you by Champion Barbecue Supply, championbbqsupply.com. Here's Kristen Harris with Thank Heavens for Dale Evans. That's a pretty cool tie-in, wasn't it?
1: That was a great tie-in. Great.

0: Thank heavens for Dale Evans, sung by Kristen Harris. You know, it would not surprise me. You said you were an introvert or somewhat introverted, and that doesn't surprise me, because what people don't understand is I think most performers really are pretty introverted. It's just it's a way to break out of that. And, you know, you can kind of... It's like you can be somebody else when you're performing. And... Right. And I understand that. I understand that completely. Well, so at 14, you started playing the guitar, and your first love apparently was Western music.
1: It was, yes. That's, I mean, my dad raised me listening to classic country music, and I still love that stuff, but nothing just ignited the passion in me and the desire to actually play music. Until I heard Western music.
0: Well, so here you are, you're playing and you start to sing and stuff like that. What gave you the idea to stand in front of a bunch of people and sing a song?
1: Oh, the first time I was kind of pushed into it, I did an open mic, and actually at that open mic, I taught myself to yodel, and there was this other gal there that happened to know Janet McBride, who has taught many, many people to yodel, including Leanne Rimes and all that. And she was involved with the Cowtown Opry in Fort Worth, which is a nonprofit organization that anyone can join, and they mentor kids and adults and play Western music in the Fort Worth Stockyards once a week. And so Janet and Devin Dawson were leading that, and this girl at the open mic heard me yodel and said, "You need to contact Janet McBride and go check this out." And so we did that, and Janet encouraged me to go to the Cowtown Opry, which is a performance opportunity. And I remember being so terrified. I couldn't get enough air hardly to sing. It was like making me hyperventilate. But I sang one of the songs I learned out of a guitar book. And, that's where I met Devin Dawson and saw her guitar playing for the first time, and was just instantly inspired, and knew I knew that I wanted to get better at guitar, and I didn't know how. And when I saw her play, I knew that was the style I wanted to learn, all the Western swing chords. And so that's what kept me coming back and continued to get all that performance experience through the Cowtown Opry. They really, that was a big part of shaping me as a performer, was just having that opportunity to be around other musicians, play with other musicians, you know, have to develop my ear and all that sort of thing.
0: Well, I think it's time for another song, don't you?
2: I think... I know Kristen has one of the highest energy stage presence of anybody that I've ever seen. I don't know if she'll ever slow down.
0: And I'm kind of thinking Devin had something to do with that.
1: Oh, she's definitely been an inspiration.
2: They are an unstoppable force. Let's slide in with another one here. Tell us about the background and what it means to you, Musician Standard Time. Did you write that?
1: I did. And that one is born straight out of personal experience. Just being on the road and switching time zones. And I think I started writing that one while I was on tour one of the times in Europe, where, you know, just crazy jet lag. And I had a band of French musicians backing me up. They were driving all over the country of France to the next gig. And I mean, it was, you know, you're living on no sleep and you don't know what time it is really ever. And so that's just kind of the musician life. And musicians have a reputation for just being a little different from the rest of the world. And so that was the concept for the song.
2: Here we are, Kristen Harris with Musician Standard Time.

0: are back on Strays at the Gate. We have Kristen Harris with us. Just heard a song she wrote. She lived the life. She continues to live the life. Musician Standard Time. Just wondering where you are and what time it is. Kristen, we sure appreciate having you here with us today.
1: Thanks so much for having me. I'm enjoying it.
2: Well, Kristen, you mentioned earlier that you're about to start on a brand new project, a new album. Is that right?
1: We are. We're in the planning process and probably going to get in the studio this fall. Don't know how long it'll be till we actually get it released. You know, my husband being my producer and engineer is kind of like when you're married to the farrier, your horses never have shoes.
2: Yours is the last to shoe.
1: Yes, exactly. So,
2: you don't pay him as much as those other folks pay, I bet.
1: It's the problem.
0: Let's interrupt that real quick. Let's give him, since you don't pay him, let's give him a little plug. What is his production company and where is it at? And let's give him a little shameless self-promotion there.
1: Yeah. AM Audio Productions. He's got a recording studio here in Burleson, Texas. So he does all that. And then he also does live sound and sound installations, and he kind of has a multifaceted audio business, but you can find him at amaudioproductions.com. and yeah, he's really good at what he does.
0: Well, that'll be our little thank you for him not expecting supper too early tonight.
1: Yeah,
0: I think you deserve a little trip out to Sawgrass or something. Burleson, is that the area that y'all call home?
1: It is. Yep.
0: Beautiful part of the country.
1: It is.
2: So what's coming up next? You're traveling all the time, aren't you?
1: I am. This is a busy summer, and that's a great thing. So I just got back from playing in Colorado. Early tomorrow morning, I'm flying to Oregon, doing a show there this weekend. Next week, I'll be in the Tucson, Arizona area, and then straight to Los Angeles, where I'll be performing, and they'll be screening the movie that I was in. And then I'll be headed back to Arizona, to Prescott and then Payson. And then after that, I think Texas, New Mexico. So lots of places across the West this summer.
0: Well, tell us a little more about the movie.
1: So it recently just had a name change. It's called Under the Western Skies, and it's just an hour-long little film. It was, it's an independent film, but it all came about, again, this opportunity, I guess, God just brought it to me, because I was not imagining or looking for an opportunity to act in a movie. But I met a gal, she's a independent filmmaker from LA, and she heard me perform in Elko and got really inspired by some of my songs, and unbeknownst to me, she went home and started coming up with a whole plot and film concept with using like several of my songs to craft the plot, and using me as the main character, or a character very closely based on who I am. And she presented it to me a year later, gave me the outline, told me kind of what she wanted to do, and I told her I had no acting experience and that it sounded like fun, and I liked her her idea, but in truth, I didn't believe any of it would really happen. And literally a few months, I underestimated her because she is truly amazing force of nature. A few months later, I was on set on a beautiful ranch in Tuscarora, Nevada, filming a movie. And now it's finally out, and we're having the world premiere of the final finished version in Los Angeles in just a few weeks on August 1st.
2: I bet that was a little bit of a shock to see how they make movies. It's a different world, isn't it?
1: You said it. It was very eye-opening. Very eye-opening. I mean, so much that goes into it that I never realized. I guess you could say the same thing for music recording. There's so much that goes into that that most people don't realize. But yeah, it's a whole nother world. And I didn't really think that I would enjoy it, but I had a blast. It was such fun. And I think part of that was because I got to play a character that I really resonate with, and I got to be on this stunning ranch, 5,000 acre ranch, and you know, there's a lot of elements that I love anyways, so it made the long days just a lot of fun.
2: Well, it's interesting to watch the people, the different jobs that make a movie, that put a movie together. It's amazing how many there are. And it's really amazing to see how good some of them really are at their job.
1: Oh, it blew me away, you know, what all they do and all the detail that has to be covered. And I mean, we had a small crew. This was, you know, on a small budget.
2: Sure.
1: But even still, like, everything that goes into it, and everyone that was there was just so good at what they do, and there's so much that goes into each job, and yeah, it is such a detailed process.
2: But sometimes for the actor, it's kind of like watching paint dry. It takes some time.
1: Well, it does take time. I think, you know, I got kind of the best experience of anybody in this movie because I was in almost every scene, and so I didn't have to go sit around and wait my turn. You know, that to me would have been a lot more boring than getting to just participate and take and retake. We would do the same scene over and over and over, and I was grateful for that because it gave me an opportunity to, you know, not knowing what I'm doing with acting, to get a better take or to figure out what I'm doing. So,
2: well, not only that, there's horses.
1: Yes, which is a wild card.
2: Which helps. We got time for another song?
0: What we're gonna do, we're gonna hear Watch Me Down the Hall.
2: Watch Me Down the Hall. Now, this is a song that you said some friends of yours wrote on this new album?
1: Yeah, they're very dear people in Aram and my life. They're really more like family. The pastor that married us, in fact, and his wife, John and Carmen Babb, wrote this. And you'll also hear John's piano on another cut on the album, on Sweet Beulah Land. But this song is a sentiment that I think we all relate to. We all kind of cry out at some time or another to God that we want and need his protective eye, you know, as we're walking through whatever it is that's before us. And so that's what that song's about.
2: Well, here it is, Watch Me Down the Hall.

0: right here on Strays at the Gate, the Weekender. About to wrap this thing up, Kristen. And I got a question for you. I don't think we've ever made this statement before, but we have just barely scratched the surface with you. Will you come back and let us entertain you some more sometime?
1: I would love to.
0: We'd love to have you. So,
2: well, and for sure, when that new album comes out, which that probably won't be till next year, but when it does, I want to be the first to know, because we want to be the first to say, here's Kristen Harris' new album.
0: We have had the pleasure and the honor of debuting several songs for artists, and we'd be quite honored to cut loose a song that you have on your new album whenever that comes.
1: Well, thank you so much.
2: Before we go, Kristen, how can people get in touch with you?
1: Probably the easiest is my website, KristenHarris.com. And my first name is spelled a little different. It's KristenHarris.com. And that has all the ways to contact me, get my music, see my tour schedule, all that kind of thing. But you can also find me on Facebook and Instagram and that good stuff.
0: Okay. Do you ever have to refer to that website to see where you're supposed to be next?
1: Sometimes I do.
0: Kristen, it's been a pleasure to have you here with us, and always wrap this up by saying we'll see you down the trail.
1: Sure will.
2: Thank you, Kristen.
1: Thank y'all.
2: Bye-bye.
0: Kristen said she likes to close her show out with a gospel selection, so off of her new album, Give Me Jesus,

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1: A Texas cowboy on a barroom floor had drank so much he could drink no more. So he went to sleep with a troubled brain and dreamed that he rode on a hellbound train. The engine with murderous blood was damp, brilliantly lit by a brimstone lamp, while a demon for fuel was shoveling bones and the furnace rang with a thousand groans. The boiler was filled with blood and beer, and the devil himself was the engineer. The passengers were kind of a motley crew. There was church members, atheists, Gentile and Jew, rich men in broadcloth, beggars in rags, handsome young ladies and withered old hags, yellow and black men, red, brown, and white, and they was all chained together, and it was a horrible sight. And the train rushed on at an awful pace, while the sulfurous fumes scorched their hands and face, and wilder the country grew, and faster the engine flew, and brighter the lightning flashed, and louder the thunder crashed, and hotter the air became, till their clothes were burnt from each quivering flame. And out of the distance there arose a yell, and the devil said, "We're near in hell." And the passengers all shrieked with pain, and they begged the devil to stop the train. But he capered about, and he danced for glee, and he laughed, and he joked at their misery. He said, "My faithful friend."

Friends, you've done the work, and the devil never can a payday shirk. 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You've laid up gold with a canker rust, and you've given free vent to your beastly lust. 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And his prayers and his vows were not in vain, because he never did ride

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Partner, you're listening to the authentic American Cowboy Radio. 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
1: My friend J.W. Beeson of Lipscomb, Texas, is a heck of a cowboy, a talented saddle maker, and a gifted poet. In 1995, J.W. was one of the first cowboys hired by the Great American Cattle Drive to help drive a herd of Texas Longhorns from Fort Worth to Miles City, Montana. J.W. left with the herd March the 5th in 1995 from the Fort Worth stockyards and arrived September the 1st in Miles City, Montana, 6 months and 1,600 miles later. In October of 1996, he was inducted into the Old Trail Drivers Association of Texas and was credited as being the only cowboy to be in the saddle every day of the drive, a feat not accomplished since 1886. The story of J.W.'s cowboy life can best be told in the words of his poem, "The Last of a Breed." As the sounds of the morning come dancing through the darkness that's just before dawn, an old sorrel mare lifts her head in the air as a light in the bunkhouse comes on. And then, like an echo of things from the past, a cowboy walks out toward the barn with a blue heeler pup staying close to his heels and a bridle hung over his arm. And he walks in the tracks that his granddaddy made, like a trip through a crevice in time. It's a 100-year walk from the house to the barn, but he knows in the back of his mind that he's one of the highly exalted, in love with the life that he leads. He's known as a cowboy, a wild buckaroo, a hero in legend and deed. He's one of the last of a breed. The horses stand patiently waiting, the sorrels, the buckskins, the blues. And like him, they're grandsons of legends, like Badger and Peter McHugh. And soon the time-honored tradition of choosing a mount will take place, and two kindred spirits will be partnered up by a Houlihan's whirling embrace. From the blue bonnet prairies of Texas, where the Indian paintbrush grows wild, to the Bitterroot Range of Montana, where the big sky stretches for miles, on the TLX and the Matador and the Quarter Circle A, as the sunshine splits the darkness, the cowboy starts his day. And he'll sit there like a monarch in a 3X beaver crown on a throne of hand-tooled leather, 16 hands above the ground. And he's sure he's the richest man that ever breathed in air, though his kingdom's filled with soapweed and the sage and the prickly pear. He's one of the highly exalted, in love with the life that he leads. He's known as a cowboy, a wild buckaroo, a hero in legend and deed. He's one of the last of a breed.

0: 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Stay tuned.
1: An important aspect of the trail ride is taking the time before you slide onto the back of your trusty old mount. Make sure you've taken an accurate count of the amount of time to be spent in the saddle and know just how long you're willing to straddle your horse as the group begins to scale a rough and challenging mountain trail. All rear ends, you see, have an internal clock, and you want to avoid that unpleasant shock as your group reaches the top of the pass and you discover you've run out of ass. As you bounce along your panties bunch, hoping like hell you can make it to lunch, a break which passes in the blink of an eye, you prepare to remount with a heavy sigh. You then employ the usual tricks of the trade. You shift and elevate, hoping to evade the pain that comes from the gluteus max. You squirm and wiggle and try to relax. You smile at others while you silently curse, thinking you'd rather be stretched out in a hearse. You don't give a damn about the scenery ahead, fighting off those thoughts you'd be better off dead. Finally, you view the end of the trail, savoring that moment when you can bail off for the back of your four-legged friend and allow your poor buttocks to mend. Now back at the lodge with cushion and glass, you were thinking tomorrow you might pass. As others discuss the next day's trek, you begin to look an awful wreck. When others ask about your facial expression, you wonder if this time you've learned your lesson. That queasy feeling now churns in your gut from knowledge you have a 2-hour butt.

0: 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For this morning, we'll start today with clear conditions, temperatures right around 75. For this afternoon, sunny and hot with a high of 100. For tonight, mostly clear, lows of 76. On Tuesday, expect sunny and hot conditions with a high close to 100 degrees. Tuesday night, it'll be clear, lows of 76. And for Wednesday, sunny and hot with a high near 100 degrees. And that's a look at your American Cowboy Radio weather, 97.3 in Pecos, sponsored by Ram Country, Fort Stockton.
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Since early spring, I've been rounding up classic cowboy music, stories, and poetry. 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Several years ago, Red Steagall, the 2006 State of Texas Poet Laureate, put this song together that says what our vision is all about. Here's Red with Rodeo.

rodeo. Webster's New World Dictionary defines it as a roundup of cattle, a going around, a cattle ring, or to put it in modern terms, a public exhibition or competition of the skills of cowboys, such as saddle bronc riding and calf roping. Now, I don't suppose a kid ever grew up in the United States of America that didn't play cowboys and Indians and dream of being a Wild Bill Elliott, a Gene Autry, or Roy Rogers. And I suppose that's because buried deep within every man, whether he wears a business suit or a pair of faded jeans, there's a little bit of cowboy in us all. For most of us, it stays a dream. But for some folks like Casey Tibbs and Freckles Brown and Larry Mahan, it becomes a reality. And I'm sure that they'd tell you that they wouldn't trade it for the slickest white-collar job in the world. Because like any other profession,

0: profession has had as its own identity. Like pickups that drive better than Cadillacs. And good friends that mean a whole lot more than money. But then what does a man need besides a good horse, fresh air, plenty to eat, and good friends? Everything else seems like a waste. Friends, that's what this album's all about. Rodeos, cowboys, blue jeans, boots, and saddles. And we hope you'll find something here that's pleasing or will bring back a memory. Because if it does, then you've made us all feel like what we really wanted to be anyhow, a bunch of cowboys.
1: At the Wagon. The last dregs of darkness we drained like the coffee we drank at the wagon before riding out. With coat collars turned to the wind-riven clouds, our breath on the morning laid heavy and frosty, and damp conversations and well-muffled shouts. The young punchers joking, the old talking weather, our spur music quieted down by the wind, our cow ponies restless, the day to begin, the last pasture waiting like time for the gather, for spreading and starting the big circle in. Jack and R.W. and J.B. and Jeremy and Alan and Deward and Charles and I, we paired off then set off o'er earth under sky, singing horizons and cowpuncher melody to rhythms of riders, to riders gone by. We were the horsemen. We loped across sand hills and stuck to the ridges, to survey the blowouts, then slowed to a trot, to crack through the brush and the cottonwood motts, through scrub in the bottoms of each of the washes, where hunkered the wild ones, where rangy ones got to sidestep the circle our riding was weaving and stay free, like we felt that we ourselves were, bound only by cowpunching's practical spur, to be in the right place, the right time, and leaving the rest of the world to kowtow with yes sir and no sir, and worry the measured opinion of people who were not our equals in things of the land and the sky and all that such brings. For we were the horsemen, and we held dominion in northern New Mexico, branding in spring. Back to the pens. The square pasture rounded, the cattle encircled. We pointed them back to the pens by the mill, for unfinished work isn't time standing still, and dawn had turned morning. The sun turning purple, the sage and the clouds and tops of the hills, then purple to gold while the shadows grew shorter, so we pressed them on tightly bunched in a trot until we could spill them out into the lot, milling and bawling, separated, then sorted, the propane sputtering, the irons getting hot. Jack divvied the work up, the tough hands dehorning, the flanking to greenhorns whose britches were clean, to youngsters ear-notching and dishing vaccine, the skillful to cutting, Jack keeping his branding, bestowing the dragon like crowning a king. Turning the pages. J.B. worked the pen without using a bridle, a string lightly strung round the neck of his horse, his gilding responding to touch without force. If smooth was a contest, that horse took the title, flowing through cattle like a river its course. J.B. roped his calves out to drag to the flankers, like turning a page in a book on his lap. No community loop, he just laid a trap, then pulled them like notes being called in by bankers, as slick as the creases on worn leather chaps. We jerked the last loop off the last calf, while J.B. sat in his saddle like a good line of verse he had written, straight up and easy and terse, like branding is poetry. Surely, oh surely, there's things might be better, but most things are worse.

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1: I'd rather sleep in a box or like a tramp on the street than a fine feather bed without your little old

0: Mississippi. Happy O'Daniel, Governor. Want to thank the Soggy Bottom Boys for that wonderful performance. And it looks like the only man in this great state who ain't a music lover is my esteemed opponent in the upcoming Homer Stokes. Yeah, well, there ain't no taste. It sounded to me like he was harboring some kind of hateful grudge against the Soggy Bottom Boys on account of their rough and rowdy past. Fella want to cast the first stone. Well, I'm with you folks. I'm a forgive and forget Christian. And I say, if their rambunctiousness and misdemeanoring is behind them, it is, ain't it, boys?
1: Yes, sir, it is.
0: Well, then I say, by the power vested in me, these boys is hereby pardoned. In the second Happy O'Daniel administration, these boys is going to be my brain trust.
2: What's that mean, Everett?
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0: So without further ado, and by way of endorsing my candidacy, the Soggy Bottom Boys is going to lead us all in a chorus of You Are My Sunshine.
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Oh, this story is for those desperate boys. That's all there is to tell about the S and P and the S and P.

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1: The Expert. 76, I think, was the year on that fateful day in the spring. Jack Mormon took us, the pride of the school, to see if we'd learn anything. Rocky and Buddy and Randy and Sam, David and Donnie and Wes, Bailey and Pee-wee and me were the crew. Surely this was Jack's best. The old Rafter O, I think, was the brand. Jay Taylor had loaned us a wad of 300 heifers, all black as sin, and each was a pea in a pod. The course we were taking had prepared us for the task before us that day. Our AI schooling had given us the feel for a cow in a family way. The day was real hot. We sweated a lot. Our smell reeked of something feral. I'd spent all day long just loading the chute. Then came my turn in the barrel. My long glove I donned and lubed her up good. The arduous task thus began. I lifted her tail, spelunked my way in while thinking, this day, you the man. The first few head, I was clumsy at best, but I soon warmed up to the chore. I'd state my findings and Jack would concur. The lesson, I needed no more. Heck, this is a snap, but I'm quite the chap. Oh, Jack is real proud, I believe. I dreamed of praise, report cards with A's, but fate had a trick up her sleeve. After I'd tested about 30 head, the routine had gotten so bland that I never checked to see where I stuck my aching but still well-oiled hand. I was thinking of beer and frosty mugs for Sid Blue's dim lights I did long. When I heard a cough, no, it is a snicker, and I noticed something was wrong. This heifer was really fighting me bad, though I tried with all of my might. I couldn't get in, so I looked at Jack and said, dang, this old girl's tight. Well, the world exploded right there in my face. I wondered, now, what did I do? Oh, finally, I peeked. There was but one hole, where I knew there should have been two. The bomb had been dropped. I knew I'd been had. The proverbial dunk had been slammed. I stood there amid the laughter and jeers, but could only say, I'll be damned. The ride back to school was a long one, friends. A debate I was forced to hear. They couldn't decide who looked more surprised, me or that poor old black steer.

Hi, this is Michael Martin Murphy. Partner, you're listening to the Authentic American Cowboy Radio. Did you hear what I said? The Authentic American Cowboy.

0: 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Here's a look at your American Cowboy Radio weather, 97.3 in Pecos. For this morning, we'll start today with clear conditions, temperatures right around 75. For this afternoon, sunny and hot with a high of 100. For tonight, mostly clear, lows of 76. On Tuesday, expect sunny and hot conditions with a high close to 100 degrees. Tuesday night, it'll be clear, lows of 76. And for Wednesday, sunny and hot with a high near 100 degrees. And that's a look at your American Cowboy Radio weather, 97.3 in Pecos, sponsored by Ram Country, Fort Stockton.
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3: There you go.
2: I almost put my rope on her once, but then I thought it through. I'd had my day in the sun long ago, so I left her for someone like you. Sounds to me like she run you off, I said to the silver-haired man. But there ain't a cow brood anywhere too much for a hand worth its sand. We were talking about the old red cow. A legend around these parts, and it's been said she'd put fear and dread in the punchiest cowboys' hearts. An old barren cow who'd escaped all the drives because she was big, mean, and clever. The manager said she was 12 years old. The old men said she'd been there forever. Now, legends don't scare a boy of 19 who thinks he's the pride of the nation, and I'm thinking if I pin this old cow, I'll sure have a good reputation. Where do I find this renegade beast, this scarlet scourge of the prairie? I'll lead her through the bunkhouse door, and you'll think she was raised on a dairy. I'll bring her in, and she'll bear a grin, for she'll know that she's had her licking. For I'm a hand from the faraway land where the hoot owls romance the chickens. Well, a gleam appeared in the old man's eye, and he was grinning a little too much. I'll tell you where the red cow lives, and while you're gone, I'll carve you a crutch. Oh, and give me your address before you leave. You'll want me to write your folks. Well, I left him there to amuse himself. I didn't care for his little jokes. The Sabbath sun caught me riding old Gus, a-sneaking through the brush like a ghost, till we come to the mouth of the canyon where that outlaw had been seen the most. We come up on an old dirt tank about halfway up that draw, and standing there for her morning drink was the biggest cow I ever saw. Her horns weren't tipped, and she wore no brand. Her ears were long and slick. I thought of a big old rhinoceros I'd seen in a Tarzan flick. I knew if I showed myself to her now, back up the canyon she'd go, so I eased up high so I could drive her on down. I'd catch her in the big flat below. I cinched up a notch, shook out a loop, pulled my horn knot tight, then I eased old Gus to the edge of the brush and showed myself ready to fight. Well, she's scared and confused with no place to hide. I've wrecked her psyche, I think. She's sized up her latest of pests, and then calmly went back to her drink. We sat there and stared at each other a while till the red cow had drunk her fill. Then she stretched out her back and ever so slowly started walking towards me up the hill. Her stride betrayed no fear at all. It's like she'd been through this before. And about then, I started to doubt my own smarts, and I pondered the red cow's lore. Her slow, steady walk turned into a trot, and her mouth began to foam, and the closer she got, the more that I wished that me and old Gus had stayed home. The walls of that canyon somehow looked steeper, and it looked a lot narrower, too. My perception had changed on a whole lot of things, and my brashness I started to rue. I'd made my brag

back at the ranch about the worth of a man who had balked. 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A moment of truth was on me now, and my smarts was fighting my pride, and that cow was locked in on me and old Gus. Then my outlook was rectified. The boss hadn't sent me out here on this wildcat venture of such. If she didn't bother him, then why should she me? Hell, one old red cow don't eat much. 50 feet between me and the cow, another thought entered my mind. There were many like me, but this cow that I faced was one of the last of her kind. Who was I to alter her fate, her freedom she'd fought long to keep? Oh, I could pin her, but then could I sleep? Well, I cringed at the thought of a grinning old man and the scorn I'd see in his eye, but I knew I was right, so I tipped my hat as the famous red cow trotted by. The old man was waiting when I got in, the bunkhouse door open wide. I've got things ready for you and your cow. A stool and a pail stood inside. Well, he rode me hard and he put me up wet till he seen that my pride was full peeled, but the scorn I expected he never showed. He said, "Son, I know just how you feel. You ain't the first to change his mind after doubting the red cow's lore. Few boys your age have dealt with her kind, but on her acoustic, you're just one more. And there comes a time in every man's life when he's forced to face his limitation. And your judgment was sound. So, son, you ain't no imitation. All you talked a lot, but you took your shot, which is more than many have done. She force-fed you crow, but that taste we all know. So welcome to the humbled rank, son." Well, the years have gone by, and I reckon she's died. I know I never saw her again. With all my heart, I hope that old girl never saw the inside of a pen. And though she's gone, her legend lives on, and I'm proud to be part of her lore, for the times have changed, and a brute of her kind is rarely seen anymore. The young sprouts now ask me about the cow. Tight-throated, I think of that day. I recall my old friend and what he told me back then, and I grin at these pups and I say, "I almost put my rope on her once, but then I thought it through."

0: 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I've got the Texas blues.
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2: Why don't you get out of Dodge while you're still alive?

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I'm tired of transportation in the back of a hack. I love to hear the rhythm of the clickety-clack and hear the lonesome whistle, see the smoke from the stack, and pal around with Democratic fellas named Mac. So take

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2: There's a marshal. That's old Matthew sitting on that bench in front of the jail. Hey, he's bigger than a skinned mule, ain't he? Fast with the gun. Golly, Bill, I never have saw this myself, but I've heard tell that he can stand in front of a looking glass and beat himself to the draw. That's just the kind of gun handling that takes to be the marshal of Dodge City, too, because there's some awful raunchy yahoos in this town. And they're pulling crimes that you just wouldn't believe. As I walked out on the streets of Dodge City, as I walked out in Dodge City one day, I seen a tall marshal run out of the long branch.

give Matt a description. He was little and mangy with a gun on his hip, a week's growth of whiskers and big spurs a-jingling.

0: 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Here's a look at your American Cowboy Radio weather, 97.3 in Pecos. For this morning, we'll start today with clear conditions, temperatures right around 75. For this afternoon, sunny and hot with a high of 100. For tonight, mostly clear, lows of 76. On Tuesday, expect sunny and hot conditions with a high close to 100 degrees. Tuesday night, it'll be clear, lows of 76. And for Wednesday, sunny and hot with a high near 100 degrees. And that's a look at your American Cowboy Radio weather, 97.3 in Pecos, sponsored by Ram Country, Fort Stockton.
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need to sing now. We're going to do our sad number. There's been way too much happy music on this segment. We're going to do the saddest one in our repertoire. It's called Look What They've Done to the Dominecker Hen. You know, we're real lucky to be living in this old world today. All with all the modern technology, we've come a long ways. Even in the kitchen, there's been so many changes. The women went to using old microwave ovens instead of electric ranges. I know that progress must go on even with the things we eat. And science is trying to improve upon the selection of our meat. But some things can't be improved on in the stress this point, my friends. Let us dwell for just a moment on the Dominecker hen. I stopped off down to the grocery store just the other day. I was told to pick a few things up and then be on my way. So I walked in through them electric doors and I grabbed the shopping cart, pulled out my wife's grocery list, and I took off like a dart. I don't usually do our shopping. This was all new to me. But I was making a lot of progress already on aisle three. Chicken was the last thing on my list of getting sold. I headed for the poultry section just as hard as I could go. When I got there, I stopped my cart and I stood there for a while, amazed at all them chicken parts that were stacked up on the aisle. Used to buying an old hen really wasn't all as hard. They done changed up that feathered thing you used to scratch around in the yard.

is a common thing now, and just to prove my point, on almost every corner they're opening up a brand new chicken joint. There's Bojangles, Colonel Sanders, and Least Famous Recipe. There's gizzards, guts, and livers strode out as far as you can see. They're cashing in on the old chicken, I know that for a fact. Oh, I've noticed you folks up north are trying to get in on the act. The Dominacker hen has been disgraced, and perhaps the lowest blow is when them Yankees proclaim

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1: Well, there never was a horse like the

She left 50, 60 people still sitting on the cars, wondering what it's coming to and how it got this far. 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
1: There's been a lot of poems written about the working cowboy, but not too many written about the old boy that's not doing it anymore. So I've written one I call Private Thoughts. Jobs I once did, I now see from the road as I drive at county expense. Man owns that place, had best get around or he'll lose a steer through that fence. Memories crowd me and take me away to yondering days I once knew, willing to forfeit societal gain for the freedom known to so few. Lord, what I'd give to just one more time feel the earth was my pearl alone, to ride with the crew relaxed but ready to squall with that panther-like tone. Round pen where boys and horses were schooled. Pony Express with a slicker. The old hands watching, grinning, remembering. Young once again, eyes a flicker. Countless wild rides through breaks and mesquite. Excitement was too mild a word. Countless hours sitting there bored unto tears while some slow old man cut the herd. 4th of July in 78, Stamford, Texas. God, that day was sweet. Bill, Dave, and me won the wild mare race. My ride brought the crowd to their feet. I think of horses I rode in the past and grin at the good ones I made, but almost cry over the good ones I ruined. Too eager to polish my trade. I'd sure like the chance to set them again, to atone my many mistakes. How many bad horses could have been good?

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I guess truth be told, it wasn't all good. Sundown, it all find me mad, ready to roll up my bed and pull out. I never did. Looking back, I'm glad. But good times and bad all meld into one. The difference unseen through the haze. And I understand now what the old timers mean when they speak of the good old days.

0: into the Whiskey Flat camp on a lathered-up, wall-eyed blue roan. He was talking in circles, clean out of his head and shaking right down to the bone. We made him get down. Billy Joe took his reins. Tom offered a nip of the jug, and he sat on my bedroll and asked for a chew. So I give him a cut of my plug. He said, early this morning, I was out riding fence. About 6, it was just getting light. I was checking for breaks from the rim of Bates Draw when I seen a blood-curdling sight. This feller was laying up under his horse. They both was tied up into wires. Neither was moving. I thought they was dead. I reached in my bag for the pliers, and this cowboy looked up and said, "Give me a hand. I think I'm all broken inside." I took out my cutter and worked on the wire before I finished the cowpuncher died. I got on my horse and rode straight into camp. His dying sure gave me a scare. Can I get you partners to give me some help and bury that feller out there? I asked if his clothes were those out of the past, if his cack was a visalia tree, if the shank of his bit had a U.S. rosette and the brand on his horse was a 3. Looked like he had swallowed his tongue. He stood up and reached for his gun. How did you know? Did he ride by the camp? This ain't no time to be poking fun. I looked at McAllister. He turned away. We'd both heard this story before. It seems that some puncher a long time ago is still trying to settle a score. Late in the 90s, they fenced off the grass. Most people thought it was wrong, and some carried fence pliers, made their own laws. But the open range era was gone. Now, this feller was bad about cutting the fence, paid no mind at all to the law. The ranchers had taken about all they could take, so they set up a trap in the draw. A group of their punchers hid out in the brush. The fence was stretched, ready to break. They had purposely not tied the wire to the posts. When they cut it, it coiled like a snake. 4 strands of barbed wire, 100 foot long, like 1,000 knives, flashed through the air. This feller had just gotten down from his horse when the wire hit and parted his hair. The night air was filled with the sound of his screams. A coyote was captured, and then they rode off and left him to die on his own, laughing. He won't cut fences again. For 90-odd years now, he keeps coming back and ropes in some feller like you. He knows you can't cut him free all by yourself, and you'll go for some help. Ain't that true? McCorkle don't buy it. He gets on his horse. We wait till he rides out of sight. We followed him out, but we give him some room because McCorkle is ready to fight. When we got to the rim, he was white as a ghost. Said, "I'm sorry I called you a liar." From the top of Bates Draw, we could see every strand and not one single break in the wire. McCorkle pulled out, and we ain't seen him since. We hired a new man in the fall. We're still out working the Whiskey Flat range just as though nothing happened at all. Pete says McCorkle's run off the deep end. He's crazy and moves around slow. He drinks lots of whiskey and keeps to himself. His hair's turned as white as the snow.
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folks been enjoying that good old-timey music. And remember, when you're fixing to fry up some flapjacks or bake a mess of biscuits, use cool, clear water and good, pure Pappy O'Donnell flour.

0: 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For this morning, we'll start the day with clear conditions, temperatures right around 77. For this afternoon, sunny and hot with a high of 105. For tonight, clear, lows of 77. For Tuesday, sunny and hot with a high of 106. For Tuesday night, mostly clear, lows of 78. And for Wednesday, it'll be sunny and hot with a high of 104 degrees. That's a look at your King County weather from American Cowboy Radio 107.7 in Guthrie.
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2: 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Think of the miles of memories, all the yarns spun and tales told. Some stories best kept secret, rumors and allegations. And some best left for later. Statute of limitations. If these blue mountains could talk, oh, the stories they would share of joys and laughs and fun times, just occasional despair. Yes, there's lots of memories that still echo in these hills, some of pain and injury from horse wrecks and wagon spills. Like the time when Ron Shuning tried to recreate a scene from some old Western movie he'd seen on the silver screen. Jumping from moving wagon to a moving saddle horse, he thought would be quite easy till he hit the ground, of course. Gashing his head wide open, blood running everywhere, till Doc Susan improvised tying stitches with his hair. Speak of creative doctrine, did you hear about the year with pocket knife by flashlight? There was surgery on a rear? Hemorrhoids. There, now I've said it. And whiskey involved, it seems, that led to the discovery they were needing more than creams. Which led to the decision, at the time made sense, no doubt, to, with help of the doctor, they'd just cut those problems out. Now, how about the time in Tollgate, Milt Pentecost passed one night? Riding into his 80s, I'd say his timing was right. In fact, they say our old friend might have even picked the place where he'd slip into the night and right into God's embrace. Telling his friend Len Lucci before settling on his cot, if a person has to die, this wouldn't be a bad spot. There's been at least one wedding and some grounds for a divorce. Hope everyone's happy now. I wonder who got the horse. There have been broken legs and arms and a couple split pelvis. And late night after drinking, some claim they have seen Elvis. Or the vision still talked of, downright shocking, most agreed. Folks say it was amazing. The time John Doherty peed. Leading the Irish singers, entertaining most of the night. Nature called, John picked a spot he was sure was out of sight. He started his relieving his wranglers down on his thighs, just to learn his chosen spot was full view of the crowd's eyes. Well, they all roared their approval, gave a standing ovation. Might be the only ever for public urination. Paul Green tells us several years, Darren Martin served as scout. Every year, at least one time, he'd turn wrong and miss the route. Darren has now passed away, much to his loved one's lament. With his sense of direction, I wonder which way he went. There's lots of other stories, but they'll save for another time, if for no other reason. I can't make most of them rhyme. So let me end with this thought you should keep till you get home. Stay safe, alive, and sober, or you'll be in next year's poem.

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Try Uncertain Texas. It's certainly on Caddo Lake and only 5.6 miles from Karnak.

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0: morning, here's a look at your King County weather from American Cowboy Radio, 107.7 in Guthrie. For this morning, we'll start the day with clear conditions, temperatures right around 77. For this afternoon, sunny and hot with a high of 105. For tonight, clear, lows of 77. For Tuesday, sunny and hot with a high of 106. For Tuesday night, mostly clear, lows of 78. And for Wednesday, it'll be sunny and hot with a high of 104 degrees. That's a look at your King County weather from American Cowboy Radio, 107.7 in Guthrie.
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1: It was 4:30 when he kicked the door. 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
4: 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You called down the thunder. Well, now you got it. You see that? It says United States Marshal.
5: Wyatt, please don't kill me, please. 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
4: The Cowboys are finished, you understand me? I see a red sash. I kill a man wearing it. So run, you cur.
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0: Good morning. Here's a look at your King County weather from American Cowboy Radio, 107.7 in Guthrie. For this morning, we'll start today with clear conditions. Temperatures right around 77. For this afternoon, sunny and hot with a high of 105. For tonight, clear, lows of 77. For Tuesday, sunny and hot with a high of 106. For Tuesday night, mostly clear, lows of 78. And for Wednesday, it'll be sunny and hot with a high of 104 degrees. That's a look at your King County weather from American Cowboy Radio, 107.7 in Guthrie.
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1: If on some better than average day, I should be riding along, observing, not expecting, well, maybe, and should see just as hoof swept by one flawless arrow point. If on that shining morning I should step down to lift this point, turning it delicately, feeling its smoothness beneath my fingertips, I would marvel at its perfection, at the way some ancient one had tempered and crafted such beauty, and how it came to lie there all these centuries, covered, uncovered, re-hidden, re-exposed, until it came to me, to happen by this place on this day, made now more perfect. And I would ponder such things as coincidence and circles and synchronicity. And I would pocket this treasure near my heart. And riding on, I would recall having seen such treasure as this elsewhere. But not this one. Not this one. And for one brief moment, I would stiffen with fear at how one quick glance in another direction could have lost this to me forever. And I would touch my shirt over my heart just to make sure.

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0: is the name? Stu Fowler. I'm a rooster. Fight with my racket. Cockfight. I come all the way from Texas across the burning sand to wet my feathers in the Rio Grande. I've hobbled for miles through Mexico. I've come to kill a big rooster called Rojo. Doing it all for chicken feed. For a country red, Rojo's wild. His fame has spread for many a mile. The hens all cackle when Rojo's around, but Stu Fowler's here to put Big Red down. I'll give them chickens something to cackle about. It's mid-afternoon as I stand in the street of the Spanish town called Los Leghorns Retreat. At the end of the row, a cantina stands. Ain't nothing but a chicken coop. It's plainly the haunt of an outlaw band. The sign on the front reads La Grande Nesto. And it's there I know I'll find my foe, the fabled Rojo. I can hear foul language coming out of that honky-tonk. I strut down the street, the cock of the walk. I crow for Big Red to come out and talk. Through the swinging doors of the Grand Ernesto, his head erect and his tail feathers low, steps Rojo. I can tell he's a really bad egg. His spurs are long and his eyes are green. An uglier cock I've never seen. He learned to be tough while he's in the pen. But I know his weakness. Hens and gin. Then out of that honky-tonk and up to Rojo's side steps the prettiest little dance hall cackler in the West. Roosty Nuster, the southern fried feather duster. Gosh, she's pretty. I'd like to run my hands through that red comb of hers. Rojo comes at me in a long, lanky run. Some people gather round to watch the fun. Bird to bird and beak to beak, I face Rojo and my heart gets weak. I crow and strut and I jump about. And then I take off in a run, cause I done chickened out.
1: 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For this morning, we'll start the day with clear conditions, temperatures right around 77. For this afternoon, sunny and hot with a high of 105. For tonight, clear, lows of 77. For Tuesday, sunny and hot with a high of 106. For Tuesday night, mostly clear, lows of 78. And for Wednesday, it'll be sunny and hot with a high of 104 degrees. That's a look at your King County weather from American Cowboy Radio, 107.7 in Guthrie.
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3: The cultural celebrations in Oklahoma generally focus on three things: history, food, and music. And what about the music? From Deep Deuce and Kane's Ballroom to Nashville and the New York Metropolitan Opera, Oklahoma has long laid claim to generations of talented musicians, singers, songwriters, filmmakers, and fine artists. We may be flyover country to the east and left coast, but the talent of Oklahoma is known, seen, and heard all over the world. There is one fellow that folks think of when we think of Oklahoma music, and that fellow is Bob Wills.

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0: 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Reminder that Strays of the Gate, it's a production of American Cowboy Radio. 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On Fridays, we bring you the special interview portion we're calling The Weekender, Strays of the Gate, The Weekender. We bring you an interview with prominent Western artists and people that are movers and shakers in the Western music culture. 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They are at 34th and Coulter in the Summit Shopping Center, tucked right in there along Beef O'Brady's, TJ Maxx, Jason's Deli, several other things there in the great Summit Shopping Center. You can also find Champion Barbecue Supply at championbarbecuesupply.com. Everything they got in the store, they got right there on their shelves, on their imaginary internet shelf. They'll ship it to you no matter where you are in the United States. Well, that's enough about me, enough about the show. Let's get on with the music. Here's some great Western music. Appreciate you being here. Moving a little bit slow today, getting Strays at the Gate going for you. Had a great weekend out in Westcliff, Colorado for the International Western Music Association's Colorado Chapter Celebration of Day of the Cowboy. Going to be playing some tunes from some of the folks that were out there, and just going to let the tunes stand for themselves. But we got, who all we got here? We got Peggy Malone coming up right now, Joel Alden White, 5 a.m., Floyd Beard Diversity, The Rustlers, Saddle Up and Go, Terry Nash, gonna bring you My Pew, and then right after that, J.J. Steele, he was the organizer of that event, and he's gonna bring you his poem, Just Passing Through. Thanks for being with us on Strays at the Gate.
1: Give me mountains, give me prairies.

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Wife, let's run steers, that's the way to go. You just turn them out on the mountain and let them grow. Well, I got those steers, cost 30 grand. And I rented some pasture, good mountain land. What do you want to eat, soup or something I bake? Wife, we're now ranchers, we'll eat steak. Well, I turned them steers out through a gate and a fence, and that was a month ago, and I ain't seen them since. I found a set of tracks up high on the elk trails, and in the brush, I saw a shadder, an ear, and two tails. The only reason I have to keep my ulcer down is I ain't seen no carcasses nor crows flying around. But I've been a-sharpening my pencil and a-cutting out slack. You reckon that banker will want his entire 30 grand plus interest paid back? Well, what are we eating? Are we still eating steak? You know, I saw a good sale on hamburger helper and spicy shake and bake. Well, the steers have showed up since the snow forced them down, and they're fat and sassy. Not a buyer in town. Roundup was fun, though. 12-foot oak brush, thick and coarse, and them steers weigh 950 and can outrun a horse. I got me a crew, one man for each steer. Well, we're still 10 head short, but we corralled 92 deer. Well, here's a buyer and he takes them. What? Back off 12 cents a pound, and I take 2% shrink, and I deliver to town. Well, my cash flow sure looks different, cause flowing it's not. My collateral's worn out, my banker's still hot. If you're at a convention or a banquet or other such place, and a speaker comes in and says to broaden your base, run a cash flow sheet, research it, and then if you think he's still right, buy a rooster and a hen.

0: He drove past the church Sunday morning. His neighbors were filing on in. He thought about cattle he's gathering and drove on up to the pen. He can only get help on the weekends, so he's missing the warship once more. It's coming on time for the shipping, and he walked back to the trailer door. His cowpony let out a nicker. He smiled at the voice of his friend. He thinks of the miles they've covered, and today they'll ride out again. While he's making the outside circle, he has plenty of time to reflect. It's out here where I'm the most peaceful, and it ain't that I disrespect, but Lord, I'm certain you know me. We've been saddle pals most of my life. When this cow work eases up some, I'm there in your house, me and my wife. But out here, my pew's saddle leather, and you know, this life suits me just fine. And the Lord those churchgoers worship, well, he's the very same as mine. For while they're congregating in church, though I don't stop in to pray, I know I can always visit you while I'm sitting horseback every day. I cinch my pew upon the broad back of your most wondrous beast, and together we explore your range with Mother Nature as our priest. I see you and a young mama cow as she stands to nurse her new calf, for the moisture that you bring the range, providing feed for her behalf. I see you out on the horizon, and you're among the quaking aspen, and I feel a kinship with you. And Lord, I figure just perhaps for you and me, well, that's sure enough. And I know we'll get by just fine. For the Lord, those good neighbors worship, well, he's the very same as mine.
1: When I wrote this next poem, I entitled it Letting Go, about the wisdom to accept things as they are. And then I got an email from Boston. A man named Bill had died, and I was his favorite poet. His nephew wanted a copy of his favorite poem to read at the memorial service, but wasn't sure that it would arrive in time from Thrift Books. So I said, of course, what was the name of the poem? And he said, well, I think it was Just Passing Through, which is, of course, the title of the book. So I said, can you describe the poem? And he said, well, it's about a man who left the world a better place. So here's a story about one of those old boys that came up the trail, and like Bill and the rest of us, was just passing through. Guess I'll open up the gate and let them ponies out. The grass is still holding green. They'll soon be looking stout. The best one here is old Bess, and I'll take along that mule. We'll get to where we do tonight. There ain't no kind of rule. But this camp has brought me joy to watch its flowers bloom. The place had been abandoned, so I started with a broom. And living here has taught me how to be a man that takes exactly what he needs and seeds it when he can. That big bay stud I turned out surely was the trick. You see him in these colts today, looking big and thick. And I was sure a dandy when I rode in here so strong to wrangle horses off these hills, but the range is almost gone, and 40 years just blows on by like the first line of a song. So I'll just take one look around before I move along. Think I'll drift on down to Santa Fe. It's good there in the fall. I'll winter there outside of town, some little hole in the wall. My sister lives in Memphis. I can pack up there come spring and find myself a friendly bar where I could play and sing and find a shack out on some creek and watch some flowers bloom. To sit and read or fish a bit, I don't need all this room. And tell some lonesome cowboy tales about a place like this and all the times I've had here and the things I'm gonna miss. Topping off them broncs, I put the bigger ones in traces. Sometimes I just round them up and drive them different places. Trading horses to the ranches or the army when they's near. I'd wade into any bronc. I never did have too much fear. But that fall I took last spring still makes these old ears ring. It takes weeks to get up from a harden. I didn't even plant the garden. So I'll just take one look around, 'cause I surely do love this ground. Lots of chores before the snow. Don't know why I just don't go. But it's getting kind of late today. Thinking maybe I'll just stay.

Hope you're enjoying this little sampler of Day of the Cowboy, West Cliff, Colorado. Here's one from R.W. Hampton and Mary Kay Holt. They are both very big in the Day of the Cowboy world. Mary Kay is part of the group over in Nashville, Gone with the West. I believe they have a performance coming up in Panhandle later this fall, so be sure to tune in and stay tuned and find out about that. Gone with the West at the Buffalo Grass Music Hall. Here's R.W. and Mary Kay, No Wilder Place.

There's a cowboy in my closet. She helped me keep him there, not because she understood, but more, she really cared. She pulled me from that long, dark trail where wild cowboys go, chasing foolish, worn-out dreams and die in Mexico. Because I was the kind of cowboy that liked to kind of fly, riding full tilt through the trees, or else I was getting high. She let me ride these trails through the mountains in my mind and taught me love and faith and goodness, not to be that rambling kind. She patched me up when I bucked off and thought I might expire, but I pulled through because of her. I'm about as tough as rusty wire. We raised some handsome children in this Western way of life, and she stood by me through thick and thin because she was my wife. There's times that we have laughed a lot and times I've made her cry, but she's just got more beautiful. Of that, there is no lie. She helped me find the cowboy I knew that I could be. Honest, ornery, and inspired by that longing to be free. She let me be just who I am and get my cowboy out and sing a little cowboy song and sometimes jump and shout. From cowboy's work, you never can really quite retire. So by her side, I'll spend these years stoking up the fire.

man rode off one morning with only 30 minutes warning. Said he couldn't stand to see the doggies die. But this ranch belongs to me, been hanging on since 33. So I must stay and give it one more try. I pulled the pump, put on new leather, while I sweat and cussed the weather. Longest dry spell we have seen in years. Then I climbed the windmill tower like an ant on a sunflower. I checked the rod and pulled up all the gears. 30 feet up in the air, I took off my hat and said a prayer. I could still hear the thirsty herd below. Lord, I've done all that I could do. I reckon now it's up to you. I've done my honest best to make a go. It seems like I spent a half an hour up there on that windmill tower, roosting up there like an old black crow. The cattle crowded around the pump, and I was thinking I might jump. Then all at once the wind began to blow. Let her blow. Let her blow. No one likes that lonesome sound, I know, but I don't mind the wind blowing when I've got two windmills going. So tonight, just let that old wind blow. Cool water splashing in the tank is just like money in the bank. Pull down your hat and let that old wind blow. Harley and Brother Charlie, tough cowboys through and through, loved life in Carbon County, were neighbors fine to all they knew. Now Harley was a buckaroo. He was the he-wolf of that range. He lived on bronx and campfire beans, and he never cared to change. He drove an old Dodge 4x4, plastered with mud and hay and grime. It weren't actually all that old, you see, but it looked well past its prime. Brother Charlie was a cattleman. That business was hard to beat. He drove the same model Dodge 4x4, but his was washed up clean and neat. Now, Harley was a good old boy. He never tied the knot. Brother Charlie had a family, ranch house on curried lot. Both loved to sit and visit who got rain and where. So naturally, their favorite time was the Carbon County Fair. Harley often said his favorite ride was the County Fair Parade, waving to folks on either side who were watching from the shade. Charlie also loved that day, proudly mounted on fine horse. Harley's tack was worn and scratched. Charlie's saddle shined, of course. But now, well into their 80s, weathered face and hair of snow, the creases of their leathery skin a map of life did show. Harley says to Charlie, "Of this I do not jest. County Fair won't roll around before they put me down to rest. But I am quite satisfied, a good run I have made. But I surely would like to have rid in one more County Fair parade." "Well, Harley," says Brother Charlie, "I know you're sort of sick, but I'll help you once more to ride that parade street made of brick." But fate had its own way. A badger hole and a colt did pair, and Harley over Jordan rode 3 days before the fair. Now, Harley often said he wanted a simple coffin made of pine, and no hearse to drag him to his plot. His Dodge would do just fine. Well, his nephews washed up his old truck, and before they was through, washed and waxed, the old Dodge shined like pert near new. But those undertakers had a chore, for when they found old Harley dead, his knees was drawed up to his chest, and he had one hand above his head. They used a length of leather, a fairly sturdy weight, to get his arm pinned to his side and get him laid out straight. When they was done, he looked quite natural, sort of like he dozed. But they had to leave those nickels on, because his eyes would not stay closed. Well, it was a simple graveside service at the boneyard on the hill.
10 a.m. on Faraday, the air was warm and still. But now Charlie's wife insisted that fresh flowers would be best to lay on poor old Harley's grave as they put him down to rest. And she was on the peck now. So out the door, Charlie flew at a long trot to the florist to see what he could do. Said he'd meet him at the graveside, and with no more time to play, he hurried to the cleanest Dodge, jumped in, and roared away. Now, what Charlie didn't notice, he was focused with a frown, was he was taking Brother Harley for a fast ride into town. The railroad tracks at First Street are rough. Charlie hit 'em hard. That coffin, bucked and sunfished, was bounced around and jarred, and that leather loosed on Harley, and he sat up when it did, and he knocked the top part off in that wooden coffin lid. Yeah, old Harley sat right up straight. His arm flew up from his side. Those nickels shot off into space, and his eyes, they opened wide. Charlie, still in a hurry, things weren't going as he planned, turned the corner onto Main Street, right behind the high school band. Well, the band led the marshal of the fair parade that year, and now Charlie, with old Harley, followed closely at their rear. Some say they made the best parade marshals they ever could recall. Charlie, Harley, and that old Dodge, scrubbed and shining one and all. And though no horseshoes clacked the bricks of which Main Street was paved, they gently rocked that old Dodge, and Harley proudly waved. The whole county was there a-watching. Yes, sir, folks was everywhere. Some smiling, some waving, some just stood to stare. One old gal fainted dead away at the impression that they made when Harley rode his last time in the county fair parade.

you hear there in the background? That was Beverly Russell. She's playing the saw. Yep, a crosscut saw with a fiddle bow. Man, she plays that thing in just beautiful sound. Did you hear it? There's nothing sounds like it. That was the Rustlers with the late newborn calf. Jimmy Cantwell, fellow that's up there in West Cliff, Colorado this weekend, he's a new upcoming singer, performer, writer, and a genuine cowman. He's cussing the four-wheeler he's been having to ride all summer working cattle on a ranch up there, but he sure loves being a horseback. Jimmy Cantwell, When My Time Is At An End. We appreciate you being with us here on Strays at the Gate.

sure hope you've enjoyed today's music on Strays at the Gate, brought to you by Champion Barbecue Supply, 34th and Coulter. You know, they've got that new store inside Champion Barbecue Supply called the Cajun Shop. Hope you'll stop in and see them. Let the folks know that you heard about it on American Cowboy Radio and Legends 103.9 in Amarillo. Wrapping this up, here's my partner Joel White, Once I Was a Cowboy. We'll see you again tomorrow. Joel's got the reins on Wednesday and Thursday. Going to be some great shows there. So here he is, Once I Was a Cowboy, from Joel White.

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2: If my mom calls, can we hear the telephone out here?
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2: 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Is it okay if I go inside and watch television?
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2: No television? What do you do? There's plenty of entertainment on TV. It's a good thing to do in the evening.
1: Hey, no TV.
4: Hey, kid. You sleep up there. In the tower. Hey. We don't know nothing about kids. So if you need something,
1: find it yourself. Or better yet, learn to do without.
4: Yeah. We're both getting old.
1: And fixing to die any time now. So, if we kick off in the middle of the night, you're on your own.
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0: 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For this morning, we'll start the day with clear conditions, temperatures right around 77. For this afternoon, sunny and hot with a high of 105. For tonight, clear, lows of 77. For Tuesday, sunny and hot with a high of 106. For Tuesday night, mostly clear, lows of 78. And for Wednesday, it'll be sunny and hot with a high of 104 degrees. That's a look at your King County weather from American Cowboy Radio 107.7 in Guthrie.
1: Hi, this is Michael Martin Murphy. 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

western town lay asleep in the sun of a long summer's day. It was then almost done. The shadow stretched out and the horses stood around, sort of resting one leg with their heads hanging down. Two cowpunchers down at the Last Chance Saloon was trying to sing, and they was both out of tune. And at the end of the street that was dusty and narrow, scratching the dirt with some chickens and sparrows. The dogs slept in the shade, and the people, they strolled like they felt plumb contented in body and soul. And if you looked just a little ways off to the west, you could see the high mountains with snow on the crest and the shadows of clouds drifting over the flats. Oh, it sure made a right pretty picture at that. Until this drunken cowpuncher was ready to go, and he figured he ought to put on a big show, so he spurred and he hollered and he shot his six gun and he aimed a lot out with his hoss on the run, but he didn't remember his cinches was slack until after he got that old pony untracked. Now this cow horse started to buck and the ball got rid of that cowpuncher, saddle and all. And before the drunk waddy was clean of the wreck, he was bit by two dogs, which he didn't expect. Now this cow horse bumped into a long hitching rack or a team that was hitched to a wagon, reared back, and they lit out a dragging that old rattle trap and swinging the broke ends of two hitching straps. Well, a whole lot of people come from everywhere. The chickens and sparrows, they took for the air. The kids made for cover. The women all screamed while the dogs was a-chasing this runaway team. And then some feller come out like some fool always did, a-waving and yelling and flapping his lid. But the team got too close, so the man lost his nerves. He got out of the way, but he made that team swerve, and they broke off the porch post in front of the store. They busted the window and several things more. They was off of their feet when at last they got stopped, piled up in a heap with that wagon on top. They was fast in the harness, one horse nearly strangled, but the crowd went to work and they got him untangled. And right when they started to take him away, the storekeeper come out with something to say. His place had been wrecked, and what made it worse still is the man with the team owed the store man a bill. Now, he told him he'd take it right out of his hide, and he sure wasn't bluffing because he got in and tried. But most all of the citizens present there reckon that storekeeper come off a mighty poor second. Then the town marshal came with his badge and his gun just in time for a drink when the whole thing was done. And the sun soon went down, and a few golden streaks on the afterglow showed on the far distant peaks. The kerosene lamp shed a soft yellow light where the town folks was cooking their supper that night. 'Twas a real western night with no fog and no haze, and stars hung in clusters so bright that they blazed. Some neighbors gathered for casual talk, and you could hear the slow footsteps along the boardwalk. There sprung up a soft, gentle breeze from the west, and one after another, the lights went to rest and the curtain of night settled quietly down on the best of all places, an old western town.

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1: Just a solitary chimney stands rising from debris that used to be a family's ranch before they had to flee. Range fire pushed by relentless wind came roaring through the pass. Nothing between them and the fire but timber and dry grass. No time to gather much at all as hell raced on its path. They left their stock and memories to face the fire's wrath. Just minutes to gather family, leave on a hope and prayer. Take a last glance in the rear view at smoke and ash-filled air. Now back to see that it's all gone. All they worked hard to build, just a scorched footprint of what was and all that the fire killed. There's no way we can know their grief. There's nothing we can say to take away the pain and loss experienced that day. What we can do is support them, find ways to lend a hand, help them rebuild when they're ready. Their dream on that burned land.

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1: I'd like to dedicate this to all the good cowboys gone.

Another good cowboy is gone. So I guess Lord must be moving his herd. He took a man we all knew and respected, and he left without saying a word. God's got horses and saddles up there, 'cause this feller left his stuff behind. I hope that his pony don't step through a cloud, but he probably ain't riding that kind. Had his share of knotheads down here on earth. Now he deserves all the best. Hope that the Lord will make him segundo, for he knows a lot more than the rest. We taken his saddle, turned out his horses, and we tied up his bedroll real tight. Took all his personals to his sister in town, and we drunk to his memory last night. Surely miss him come round up this fall. Someday the talk will subside, and I'll always wonder till I'm called to go what kind of horses I'll ride.

stroganoff, beef bourguignon, Irish beef stew, beef brisket, Chateaubriand, sauerbraten, roast beef, Catalonian beef ragu, Mongolian beef, chicken fried steak, steak Diane, grilled steaks balsamico, hamburgers, sizzling beef, spicy braised beef, barbecued beef ribs, beef Wellington, pepper beef, beef jerky, beef with broccoli, beef burritos, beef fajitas, beef tacos. 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Beef. It's what's for dinner.

0: Boot Point, Minorca Corners, and McEaster's Rapids. And here's a scoop hot off your press. The Minorca Corners post office will be closed today and tomorrow as your postmaster, Merle Veach, got called away unavoidably on a hunting trip. But Merle tells me he'll be back home Monday and doing business at the same old stand. Except to start next week, Merle and Reba Veach are going to double their staff. There'll be the both of them there. Reba for sitting and sorting and Merle for standing on hand. Merle says it'll be handy to have his wife on the payroll. All he gets now is what he can shake out of the packages.
1: 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For this morning, we'll start the day with clear conditions, temperatures right around 77. For this afternoon, sunny and hot with a high of 105. For tonight, clear, lows of 77. For Tuesday, sunny and hot with a high of 106. For Tuesday night, mostly clear, lows of 78. And for Wednesday, it'll be sunny and hot with a high of 104 degrees. That's a look at your King County weather from American Cowboy Radio, 107.7 in Guthrie.
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Texas, the most glorious and proud state of the Union. To the memory of noble Sam Houston. The one and only David Crockett. John Wayne.

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is a song I wrote on a plane between Dallas and Austin. Going to El Paso. Whoops. Now this is what gave us the idea to come down here. This is a song about a guy that... probably did as much for our kind of music as anybody.

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1: You ever see the sun come up over the Rockies? It hits all of a sudden and below there's California. And you swear you're looking at heaven. I have nothing left, nothing to give you. I have no pride, no dignity. No money. I don't even know how we'll make a living, but I promise I'll love you the rest of your life.
2: Don't worry, Wyatt. My family's rich. What should we do first?
3: What you wanted to do the first night we met. Remember?
1: May I have the dance?
3: And then we'll have room service.
4: The power of the cowboy gang was broken forever. Ike Clanton was shot and killed 2 years later during an attempted robbery. Maddie died of a drug overdose shortly after she left Tombstone. Virgil and Allie Earp moved to California, where Virgil, despite the use of only one arm, became a town sheriff. Wyatt and Josephine embarked on a series of adventures. Up or down, thin or flush, in 47 years they never left each other's side. Wyatt Earp died in Los Angeles in 1929. Among the pallbearers at his funeral were early Western movie stars William S. Hart and Tom Mix. Tom Mix wept.

0: jump on a man like a dog on a bone. 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

0: morning, here's a look at your King County weather from American Cowboy Radio 107.7 in Guthrie. For this morning, we'll start the day with clear conditions, temperatures right around 77. For this afternoon, sunny and hot with a high of 105. For tonight, clear, lows of 77. For Tuesday, sunny and hot with a high of 106. For Tuesday night, mostly clear, lows of 78. And for Wednesday, it'll be sunny and hot with a high of 104 degrees. That's a look at your King County weather from American Cowboy Radio 107.7 in Guthrie.
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0: hurricanes that hit our shore. We hear a lot about hard times and a good deal more about the crimes that make the front pages of our news. But all that does is sing the blues about America. Now, what are the good things in our lives? About the men who love their wives, who take their kids when they go fishing, spend their working days just wishing to make things better. A fireman who climbs a tree and sets a little kitten free. A policeman who helps you cross the avenue. A man who stops when you're broken down and asks if you need a lift to town, or simply says, "Friend, what can I do?" Have you stopped at a grocery store and watched a kid who's bit off more than his 5 or 10 cent piece can chew? He needs just 2 cents or 3 to get that soda pop, you see. And you get that feeling? Why not? And you come through. And how about on a Sunday morning, the sun's up high and the day is morning, and church bells break the stillness in the sky? All your neighbors and your friends climb in the family car again and go to church. Never question why. Then you look at the USA, the folks at work, their kids at play, and looking back you see how hard they've tried to keep this country free and strong. And somehow you've known all along the answer's here, right in your own backyard. For as long as you believe in love and faith, hope, God above, the future of this land of ours is strong. And most of us feel just that way, and that's the truth. So let us say, America can't be so very wrong.
1: Mothers upon the meadow. Mothers upon the meadow, tending to their babes, maternally they guard young ones of all shades. Twisted horns and multicolor beguile protective stance. Interrupt this feeding? You don't have a chance. Don't ever mess with mama, and dang sure respect her calf. Don't come too close too soon, she'll be torn in half. Them horns ain't just for looking. Powerful muscles in that beef. You're lucky in the hospital, or worse, folks expressing grief. Oh, they sure are pretty, especially to one who covets stock. Yeah, big, not slow, measure their speed at Mach. Surely like their grasslands as they wander to and fro, surely shield their youngins, and boy, oh boy, they grow. Just what mamas do, protect and feed and guide. Just what your mama did for you, raising you with pride.

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1: We've been working out of cow camp up at Cucamonga Creek on a late summer gather for now going on a week. My wife and I are helping out a friend named Tim O'Crowley. He and his wife Susan run the cattle in this valley. Each day some different work to do, maybe ailing cows to tend, of course rounding up the strays, and there's a fence or two to mend. Diamond Valley lies before us on spectacular display, a big old slice of heaven on a bright September day. Southeast Oregon, high desert, where the Kigers still run free among the sage and paintbrush and quaking aspen tree. Looking southward up the canyon, miles of rim rock walls our right. To our left, windswept mesas, not another soul in sight. Steen's Mountain in near distance just flat takes our breath away. The beauty on the summer range makes work feel more like play. More than once I've heard Tim share a thought that I now know is true. Cowboying's a whole lot easier when it comes with a great view.
2: An old rancher died and left behind his wife of 40 years. She missed him so, but don't you know she quickly dried her tears when she heard of an old Indian woman who could talk to the other side. And although she really didn't believe in that stuff, she figured she'd give it a try. So she went to see the woman, and praying it weren't no prank, she asked the woman to put her in touch with her dear departed Frank. Well, the woman started chanting, and soon a voice rang clear. "Who in the hell's disturbing my work?" "Why, it's me, Frank. It's Marion. I'm here." "Oh, Marion, how you doing?" "Well, not bad for a grieving wife. I just thought I'd see how you're getting along up there in the afterlife." "To tell you the truth, things couldn't be better. There's blue sky as far as you can see. There's puffy white clouds floating high overhead and green grass clear up past my knees. And cows. Hundreds and hundreds of beautiful cows are grazing all over the place. Well, I ain't done nothing since I've been here except walk around with a smile on my face." "Well, it's nice to hear that you're happy, and I'm glad I got to talk to you. I'm happy to hear there's a ranch up in heaven, so you'll always have something to do." "Oh, I've plenty to keep me busy, and each day I fill my quota. But Marion, dear, I ain't up in heaven. I'm a bull out in South Dakota."
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3: 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For this morning, we'll start the day with clear conditions, temperatures right around 77. For this afternoon, sunny and hot with a high of 105. For tonight, clear, lows of 77. For Tuesday, sunny and hot with a high of 106. For Tuesday night, mostly clear, lows of 78. And for Wednesday, it'll be sunny and hot with a high of 104 degrees. That's a look at your King County weather from American Cowboy Radio, 107.7 in Guthrie.

As a prelude to this poem called The Real Thing, Larry said, "This poem is not intended to offend or exclude anyone, but there are certain things only men of the saddle understand and know." Have you ever saddled up a horse you didn't want to ride and gone out when you didn't want to go? It's not a subject much discussed, this unromantic side, and only understood by those who know that empty, hollow feeling felt of staring at the dark while hoping that the worst he'll do is buck. But you get paid to ride the kind who'd rather bite than bark. You sigh and turn and pray to God for luck. Have you ever drained the final drop out of your coffee cup while staring at the wind-whipped driving snow? You're warm right now, but that'll end by the time you've saddled up. And then you get the chilling horseman know of stinging ears and fingertips while cold like Novocaine numbs your toes. Yeah, you know how it feels. The cramping in your arches makes you grit your teeth in pain till you dismount and walk upon your heels. Have you ever had your arms so tired from doctoring all day you find it hard to build another loop? You used to think you liked a rope when it was done for play, but now you've come to dread the droop of ears or runny eyes and limps. It seems to never end. You almost hate them just because they're sick. But there before you stands one more. There's no choice but to tend. You ask your worn-out horse for one more lick. Have you ever felt the urge to quit but gone on anyway and followed through on nothing else but pride? That's how it has to be sometimes when work outweighs the pay and you're not there on just a whimsy ride. You do it even when you know it's going to hurt like hell. You do it even though you post no score except the one inside yourself which makes you do things well. You do it for the men who rode before. That's the real thing, Larry.

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1: Being 6 years old, I had seen some trains before, so it's hard to figure out what I'm at the depot for. Trains are big and black and smoking steam, screaming at the wheels.

0: you doing, folks? This is Clint Bradley coming at you from on the Hampshire-Dorset borders of southern England. That's about 45 minutes from Stonehenge. And I'm listening to authentic American cowboy radio. Ooh, how sweet it is.
1: Now, cowboy, look back at where you've been. Aren't you glad?

0: morning. Here's a look at your King County weather from American Cowboy Radio 107.7 in Guthrie. For this morning, we'll start the day with clear conditions, temperatures right around 77. For this afternoon, sunny and hot with a high of 105. For tonight, clear, lows of 77. For Tuesday, sunny and hot with a high of 106. For Tuesday night, mostly clear, lows of 78. And for Wednesday, it'll be sunny and hot with a high of 104 degrees. That's a look at your King County weather from American Cowboy Radio 107.7 in Guthrie.
1: That's John Brewer with the Bagpipes in the background with Taps. This comes off the Amazing Grace project from Wiley Chaney and the Easy Street Band. We've all heard that haunting sound. What do we know about it? Probably, if you're like me, not very much. Here's John Wayne to share the origin of Taps as we know it today.

was July in Virginia. The scent of the dogwood and the laurel lay heavy on the land, while the burgeoning fruit of the peach and the apple marked the full sway of summer. For 7 fateful days, the trees, the flowers, yes, the very ground itself, had shuddered under the roar of cannon, bark of howitzers, and the crackling of a legion of rifles. Now all was silent. Sledgehammer blows of Robert E. Lee and Stonewall Jackson had mauled the Army of the Potomac, and yet that army was not destroyed. 7,000 men had fallen in that dreadful week, and the savagery of the conflict was grimly evident in the river of wounded that wound through the green hills. Now a new sound drifted in the soft evening sky. For Colonel Dan Butterfield, a courageous and able soldier, was also a man of music. To honor his fallen comrades, he had composed a simple and heart-rending melody. On July 2nd, in the year of 1862, its strains floated over the graves that scarred the dark Virginia earth.

has been more than 100 years since that sound was born, but those notes have never died away. Every night of the year, throughout the world, fighting men of America from the north and the south, the east and the west, close their eyes in sleep to its call, and in each of their hearts, there glows a

0: It's old Cowboy Jim Garling with you from Guthrie, Oklahoma. And I'm out here tonight with the American Cowboy Radio out of Guthrie, Texas.
1: Perchance double entendre in this poem, dependent on your purview of a cougar. My position, far enough to remain safe, too far to warn, gave view of the stealthy being. Rousing, circumspect was this figure, intact, yet aged and worn, striding towards its mark unseeing. Its victim to be, unknowing of stalking presence, advancing with a hunger deep. Each maneuver closer, rhythmically and gracefully dancing forward to its leap. Its prey now aware and seemingly unconcerned of its stalking as it ambled distracted. The hunted, intrepid and aloof of youth and rawness balking, the toil to be extracted. The huntress' gait quickens. She leaps, cornering her feast, pawing as if a toy. Two hearts thumping, one to be devoured by this beast. Cougar caught the cowboy.

0: when you're branded? Can you live with a lie?
1: Nothing but dry and dusty on this drive across the range, but seeing what's up ahead, I'd say that's about to change. Thick clouds are hanging heavy, dark like anvils in the sky. We're about to get a hammering, boys. The rain is gonna fly. Get ready for a soaking. We'll be sogged down to our toes. But I won't hear complaining. It's the life us punchers chose. Out here in God's wide open, moving cows straddle leather. Taking each day as it comes, no matter what the weather. The herd's a different story. They're already getting tense, so I believe we'll have our hands full till we get them to the fence. Lord help if we get thunder. They could bolt at the first clap, and we don't need more drama trying to get them to the trap. The herd's already skiddy. They know something's about to blow, and if they start to run, and now, boys, we'll have a rodeo. So, Thatch, you hit a long trot, and we'll meet you at the swale. And you hold them when they get there, and we'll follow with the tail. Because if the water's rising, it'll make the crossing tough, and we'll have to work together. Even then, she'll still be rough. Now, boys, don't let the herd drift, or at least not far fast, and we'll all deserve our wages once this desert storm has passed. Let's just keep them moving easy, nice and gentle as we go. We'll get there a lot quicker if we keep them moving slow.
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1: Hello, everyone. 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
2: You know, I can remember as a young boy at different times going to a funeral. Boy, you just didn't understand exactly what was going on. I mean, there, you had so many questions, and yet you saw it was real sobering to see someone and they just weren't alive in this world anymore. And, you know, this afternoon I'm going to, even as we're taping today, I'm going to a friend of mine, real special friend's funeral. And his name was Mac, and Mac prayed for me, and I'd pray for him, and we golfed together. We were golfing buddies, and we always just looked forward to the time spent together. You know, someone special, you just have a special flow in your relationship. There's a care and a love for one another, and you just enjoy spending time together. But, you know, back to being young, I can just remember, boy, like, this is so final. It's all over. You know, you just see like it's all over. But, you know, that's for a Christian, that's just not the case. You know, these scriptures here in Revelation 21 says, "And I saw a new heaven and a new earth, for the first heaven and the first earth were passed away, and there was no more sea. And I, John, saw the holy city, New Jerusalem, coming down from God out of heaven, prepared as a bride adorned for her husband. And I heard a great voice out of heaven saying, 'Behold, the tabernacle of God is with men, and he will dwell with them, and they shall be his people. And God himself shall be with them and be their God. And God shall wipe away all tears from their eyes, and there shall be no more death, neither sorrow, nor crying, neither shall be any more pain, for the former things are passed away.'" You know, to know Jesus Christ as your personal Lord and your Savior, Lord and Savior, means that it's not final. Death is not final. It's just a step into where God has planned for you for eternity.
1: 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That's the letter U, the number 2, win.org. 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Stay happy.
3: 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For this morning, we'll start the day with clear conditions. Temperatures right around 77. For this afternoon, sunny and hot with a high of 105. For tonight, clear, lows of 77. For Tuesday, sunny and hot with a high of 106. For Tuesday night, mostly clear, lows of 78. And for Wednesday, it'll be sunny and hot with a high of 104 degrees. That's a look at your King County weather from American Cowboy Radio 107.7 in Guthrie.
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5: Mornings ain't as easy as in the old days, even though I still get up before the sun's rays. Now my knees creak badly when I get up from where I lay, and it takes a little while to be okay. And the first trip to the bathroom takes a long time, and I could be a rich man if I had a dime. For every minute it takes me to realign my thoughts from being young to old lang syne. 50 years of living the hard life with all the miles of bad road work and strife, and not to mention an old ex-wife, leaves me with pains that cut like a knife. All the bruises and contusions from the Bronx I rode, and broken bones, torn muscles from when I got throwed. Maybe I wouldn't have done it all if I had knowed just how much I would be hurting as I got old. In my Range magazine, why I can hardly read, because the letters all look smaller than alfalfa seed. And I know that trifocals is all I really need, but doggone it, pride has got me on a short, short lead. And this getting old sure ain't no fun at all. On everything I like to do, it puts a pall. And every day the weather feels like late, late fall. There's days I'm just a-waiting for the master's call. But then you hear the pitter-patter of little feet, and suddenly you're feeling like you're not so beat. And you sit there thinking that it sure is neat when the grandkids come visiting in the summer's heat. With the little blonde heads poking through the back screen door and the giggles and the laughter turn to a happy roar, then suddenly your old bones don't feel near so sore, and you just wish you could see those kids even more. because grandkids make that long, hard road worthwhile.
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vacation with my pack on my back. I'm tired of transportation in the back of a hack. I love to hear the rhythm of the clickety-clack and hear the lonesome whistle, see the smoke from the stack.

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Since early spring, I've been rounding up classic cowboy music, stories, and poetry. 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Riding herd over this rabble of cowboy sounds are quotes and clips from your favorite movies and TV shows. 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Several years ago, Red Steagall, the 2006 State of Texas Poet Laureate, put this song together that says what our vision is all about. Here's Red with Rodeo.

0: Dictionary defines it as a roundup of cattle, a going around, a cattle ring, or to put it in modern terms, a public exhibition or competition of the skills of cowboys, such as saddle bronc riding and calf roping. Now, I don't suppose a kid ever grew up in the United States of America that didn't play cowboys and Indians and dream of being a Wild Bill Elliott, a Gene Autry, or a Roy Rogers. And I suppose that's because buried deep within every man, whether he wears a business suit or a pair of faded jeans, there's a little bit of cowboy in us all. For most of us, it stays a dream. But for some folks like Casey Tibbs and Freckles Brown and Larry Mahan, it becomes a reality. And I'm sure that they'd tell you that they wouldn't trade it for the slickest white-collar job in the world. Because like any other profession, this hat is its own identity. Like pickups that drive better than Cadillacs. And good friends that mean a whole lot more than money. But then what does a man need besides a good horse, fresh air, plenty to eat, and good friends? Everything else seems like a waste. Friends, that's what this album's all about. Rodeos, cowboys, blue jeans, boots, and saddles. And we hope you'll find something here that's pleasing or will bring back a memory. Because if it does, then you've made us all feel like what we really wanted to be anyhow, a bunch of cowboys.
1: He drove his ranch truck into town and made the final stop. Then he hobbled up inside that local florist shop. He remembers the first time that he came through that door, a young pup then with gangly legs and boots that creaked on the floor. He asks the clerk for some flowers that you pin on a dress. She says, "You mean a corsage?" And he mumbled, "Yeah, I guess." He chose one with small red roses and white flowers and lace. He closes his eyes and remembers it brought a smile to her face. He came back for big red roses that she held in her hand on the day that they were married, tied with a velvet band.

When each of those cowpokes were born, he made that florist run. He strutted in like a peacock and gave cigars to everyone. They planted red rose bushes when they first bought the place. Every summer this brought beauty and lit up the barren space. But after that, they had some lean years, couldn't afford that run to town. He found wild roses on a hill, and that's when she broke down. All the tears were flowing freely from the worry, work, and debt. That bouquet in a mason jar told her he loved her yet. He bought her 50 roses for their golden wedding day. It took 2 cream cans to hold them in the front porch on display. But today, it's 1 rose for a stranger who no longer knows his name, in a small vase for her dresser, for he loves her just the same. She'll reach out and touch a petal of that rose beside her bed. She may not know what it's called, but she still loves the color red.

going home to Rosemary.

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1: Well, there never was a horse like the

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I had some trouble with my sweetheart's paw. One of her brothers was a bad outlaw.

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2: Farrell, you and your brother stand clear. 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
3: 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For tonight, clear, lows of 77. For Tuesday, sunny and hot with a high of 106. For Tuesday night, mostly clear, lows of 78. And for Wednesday, it'll be sunny and hot with a high of 104 degrees. That's a look at your King County weather from American Cowboy Radio, 107.7 in Guthrie.
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2: Old men sitting overalls with coffee cups at hand. Hats and caps at the familiar tilt that identifies the man. Dominoes and playing cards start another day. That's the early morning ritual down at the Auction Barn Cafe. The hands that deal the cards are big, the rough and calloused kind. It was to the land they gave their work with honest heart and mind. Life lived by the code where word and shake held sway. These bold and noble knights of the Auction Barn Cafe. Some of them were farmers, a lifetime working soil, a family and a way of life built on sweat and toil. Others might be ranchers who knew the cowboy way. Now they tell of the broncs they rode down at the Auction Barn Cafe. Each day's a bit more precious now, their sunsets drawing near, so they meet their pards and they share a cup, and they bend each other's ear. Some men sit in boardrooms. Money and power makes their day, but pray that we always have men like those down at the Auction Barn Cafe.

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chickens on the flatbed out of Wiggins, and we'd spent all night on the uphill side of 37 miles of hell called Wolf Creek Pass, which is up on the Great Divide. And we was sitting there sucking toothpicks and drinking knee-highs and onion soup mix, and I says, Earl, let's mail a card to Mother and then send them chickens on down to the other side. Yeah, let's give them a ride.

put down his bottle, mashed his foot down on the throttle, and then a couple of boobs with 1,000 cubes and a 1948 Peterbilt screamed alive. We woke up the chickens. We roared up off of that shoulder, spraying pine cones, rocks, and boulders, and put 400 head of them Rhode Island Reds and a couple of burnt-out roosters on the line. Look out, boy.

and them hens commenced a clucking. Then Earl took out a match and scratched his pants and lit up the unused half of a dollar cigar and took a puff. Says, "My, ain't this pretty up here?" I says, "Earl, this hill can spill us. You better slow down, you gon' kill us. Just make one mistake and it's the pearly gates for them 85 crates of USDA-approved cluckers. You wanna hit second?" Grabbed on the shifter and he stabbed her into fifth gear. And then the chromium-plated, fully illuminated, genuine accessory shift knob come right off in his hand. I says, "You want to screw that thing back on, Earl?" He was trying to thread it on there when the fire fell off of his cigar and dropped on down, sort of rolled around, and then lit in the cuff of Earl's pants and burned a hole in his sock. Yeah, sort of set him right on fire. I looked on out of the window and I started counting phone

down. His eyes was wide, his lip was curled, and his leg was fried. His hand was froze to the wheel like a tongue to a sled in the middle of a blizzard. I says, Earl, I'm not the type to complain, but the time has come for me to explain that if you don't apply some brake real soon, they're going to have to pick us up with a stick and a spoon. Well, Earl reared back, cocked his leg, stepped down as hard as he could on the brake, and the pedal went clear to the floor, and stayed right there on the floor. Then I said, it's sort of like stepping on a plum. Well, from there on down, it just wasn't real pretty. It was Hairpin County and Switchback City. One of them looked like a can full of worms. Another one looked like malaria germs. Right in the middle of the whole damn show was a real nice tunnel, now wouldn't you know. Sign says clearance to the 12-foot line, but the chickens was stacked to 13-9. Well, we shot that tunnel on 110 like gas through a funnel and eggs through a hen. We took that top row of chickens off slicker and scum off a Louisiana swamp. Went down and around and around and down, we run out of ground at the edge of town, bashed into the side of the feed store, downtown Pagosa Springs.

0: 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For tonight, clear, lows of 77. For Tuesday, sunny and hot with a high of 106. For Tuesday night, mostly clear, lows of 78. And for Wednesday, it'll be sunny and hot with a high of 104 degrees. That's a look at your King County weather from American Cowboy Radio, 107.7 in Guthrie.
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mother gave it to him when he went off to World War II to save us all from ruin. Now, if you've ever held a Randall knife, you know my father well. And if a better blade was ever made, it was probably forged in hell. My father was a good man. Was a lawyer by his trade, and only once did I ever see him misuse the blade. Well, it almost cut his thumb off when he took it for a tool. Now, the knife was made for darker things. You could not bend the rules. Well, he let me take it camping once, Scout Jamboree. I broke a half an inch off trying to stick it in a tree. Well, I hid it from him for a while, but the knife and he were one.

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Oh, I'd cried for every lesser thing. 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But he deserved a better tear.

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1: A trilogy for Sissy. It's a breezy 10 degrees, December 1985. A hooded, rather slow-looking boy walks down the street carrying an egg crate. Not a disturbing sight, but unusual. Unable to resist my own wit, I quip, "Your yolks'll freeze, boy." "'Tain eggs," he mutters, opens the box, and changes my life. A face which couldn't decide if it desired to be blue or white, so it split the difference, popped out like a jack-in-the-box. Scrambling atop her siblings to reach me, hindered by stubby legs and pot belly, she failed at leaping into my arms but found her mark in my heart. Eyes so intelligent I felt inferior said, "I need a home and you're it, pal." Defeated yet needing to make a stand, I said, "I don't need a damned dog, but Holly does." June 1986 finds me mounted on a weekend warrior's excursion. An enthusiastic yet obedient pup follows Frank and me in search of foot rot. I fall in on a steer. So does she. "Sissy, get back here," I yell, and point behind my horse. She stays there the rest of the day. At home, I gaze on her sleeping form and feel her dreams resemble mine. She did so well. And my eyes cloud with knowing she'll never be what she was meant to be. Alone at Dad's, Holly, asleep on the couch, is suddenly wakened by a snarling brute, which resembles our cordial pet in size and color only. Two intruders, friends of Dad's, stand in the doorway, hats in hand. Sissy straps.

0: She puts her ball in my idle hand and dares it to escape. It makes a valiant attempt, but fails again. As she returns with the fugitive, my thoughts return to an earlier day. She did so well, and my eyes cloud with knowing I'd been wrong. She is exactly what she was meant to be. Mr. McWhorter, Sissy's up here again. Sorry for the bother, I'll be right up. No bother, she's playing with the kids. Just letting you know she's here. Goodbye. Chuckling, I hang up the phone. How many such calls? No idea. Ambassador, guardian, babysitter, clown. $500, laughed at once. Like me, a social gadabout and new acquaintance or old friend, she sees no difference. Always visiting, her only vice. Trusting luck, I allow it over the protests of my wife. Too much freedom, too near the road. But she never goes near it until today. A drizzly September day, 1991. Recent rains make for easy digging for the first foot or so. Then I hit the rocks. My rock bar pounds mercilessly, steadily, into the blameless truck driver's brain. I told you so. Pounds mercilessly, steadily into mine. The grave is 2 hours in the digging. A collar hanging on the black walnut's limb, a hatefully silent mound of black dirt. All I've left of a precious child I loved too much to contain. Kneeling beside the end result of 5 years' love and training, I wonder how many grieving parents have wept those exact same tears for the exact same reason.
1: The unlikely type, caught up in the hype of living the businessman's way, heading home from the grind, he pulled off to find a watering hole the end of the day. He found a bar door he'd not passed through before. He felt something draw him inside. The ambiance of the place hit him square in the face. He was in for a hell of a ride. He was struck by the gaze through the smoke and the haze of the fellas lined up at the bar. With that first taste of beer, it was coming quite clear. This is not how things usually are. He was feeling uneasy, his stomach was queasy, then he felt the room start to spin. He couldn't yet know, but his fate would soon show. A new life was about to begin. First there's confusion, caused by an illusion. Your reflection appears in your glass. You can no longer see who you used to be. A transition is coming to pass. It's a state of mind you'll eventually find that's lain dormant in your heart. For reasons not clear, your call came this year, and a cowboy becomes your part. You'll find yourself drawn from dusk until dawn to things that you've missed in the past, like the wide open sky and the coyote's cry, how long sunsets last. You'll watch westerns all night till your mind takes flight to a place in some faraway trail, where you're living on a horse, charting a course to deliver your herd to the rail. Rock and roll bands drift away with the sands. They just don't get you tapping your feet. Cause the music you're hearing will have your truck steering to a dance hall with a country beat. The opposite sex will still seem complex, though blue jeans more fitting attire. For the love of your life, hope for your wife. A cowgirl is what you'll desire. A trip in your car to some sushi bar no longer brings satisfaction. It's a pickup truck to where the Bronx buck, and bull riding's the main attraction. Your wardrobe will morph, the jeans section will dwarf what used to be tailor-made suits. You'll need a wide brim when the sun's not so dim, and you'll feel most at home in your boots. As these changes take place, you give up the rat race, cash it in, find your place in the sun.

0: You'll get used to the feel of no concrete and steel, and you'll sense that your journey's begun. Find in wide open spaces and secluded places that reveal what life's all about. What's been held back for years can sometimes bring tears that wash away all remaining doubt. What's happened is real, you can't conceal the true feelings that churn in your gut. Of a Carol's been born who never will mourn what was when the door slammed shut. So my friend, beware of the story I share about someone who dropped in to enjoy a drink or cold brew without having a clue. They'd be the next unlikely cowboy.
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For tonight, clear, lows of 77. For Tuesday, sunny and hot with a high of 106. For Tuesday night, mostly clear, lows of 78. And for Wednesday, it'll be sunny and hot with a high of 104 degrees. That's a look at your King County weather from American Cowboy Radio, 107.7 in Guthrie.

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1: High and low. Gathering started, climbing high. Pines parted, rock meets sky. Cattle far scattered, arroyo to cap. Weighty but tattered, herd into the gap. Bull bellows freedom, don't want to go. Heeler is on him, drives him below. Duck in the boughs, skidding the slope, jostling the cows, chap slapping rope. Pushing remnants in cold fall, lurking presence, eerie pall. On upper butte, dark forfeit sight, eve bears mute, rest for the night. Howls from atop, night rider below, threats don't stop, bovine no. Slayers are creeping, roused is the crew, there'll be no sleeping till morning is new. Mounts are prepped, rifles get full, dogs unslept, snorting bull. Circle the herd in dead of night, nary a word, engaged of fright. Dawns arise, plenty of track, taint of guise, didn't attack. Bitters stout, grub quick, move 'em out, ground slick. Traverse shallow, easy and slow, winter fallow, safer below. Count is good, cattle clear, all as should, sleep is near. Day behind, bellies are full, lowly grind, pull the wool. Beat the weather, duck the pack, off with the leather, into the sack. No howls obey, doze through the night, by light of day, beautiful sight. Ceiling of sun, the moon squatting low, the gather done, the good life we know.

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1: There's a horse coming. I can hear its hooves beating a tattoo on the hard pack of the Alkali Flats, beneath this mountain ridge, in the neck of the valley below. There's a horse coming. It's coming from the north, from the place of spirit, from the place of wisdom and knowledge. It has purpose and intention. And it knows where it's supposed to go. There's a horse coming. The indigo vault of space is full of stars. Shines on the alkali. This mountain's full of shadows, just like a person's soul. There's a horse coming. It's a white horse. Its mane and tail are flying. I know this horse. I remember. I've always known.

0: neighbors. This is Commissioner Sid Miller with the Texas Department of Agriculture. 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
1: You know, Texas kids learn George Strait songs the way other kids learn the ABCs. My name's Libby Koch, and I'm a Texas songwriter. 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

John McDonald, folks, you know, I visited a doctor friend of mine in East Tennessee recently, and the first thing he said to me when I walked in the door was, John, did you bring me any of that good, highly seasoned cowboy music? Well, it tickles me to know that other folks appreciate a good, highly seasoned cowboy music as much as I do. And that's why I always recommend Riders in the Sky. Now, Riders in the Sky has many uses around today's modern farm, whether you're controlling broadleaf weeds or pesky insects and weevils of all kinds. It's also useful as a growth implant hormone. Merely implant Riders in the Sky in your young calves and observe a 95% greater weight gain on 99% less food. So, folks, if you're like my doctor friend and tired of the same old bland top 40 formulized new wave crossover country music, why not switch to highly seasoned cowboy music? And remember, from the breakfast table to the barnyard, it's Riders in the Sky.

Good evening. Here's a look at your King County weather from American Cowboy Radio, 107.7 in Guthrie. For tonight, clear, lows of 77. For Tuesday, sunny and hot with a high of 106. For Tuesday night, mostly clear, lows of 78. And for Wednesday, it'll be sunny and hot with a high of 104 degrees. That's a look at your King County weather from American Cowboy Radio, 107.7 in Guthrie.

my truck's wound up and it's ready to roll. I got a good buddy working for the highway patrol. So if I get a ticket or two, it's gonna be alright. But the sheriff and his boys, they're in Estelle Lane.

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Even he fades in and out every now and then. 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

the more I learn that I still got a lot more to learn.

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1: It's been a long, hot, dry summer this year, and for nearly 4 months, the skies have been crystal clear. But now a gusty wind is kicking up and black clouds take an ominous stance. The tree limbs are rocking to the beat of the thunder as if performing a rain dance. The birds and the locusts are strangely quiet as they wait in anticipation for the coming rain's replenishing shower and ground-soaking saturation. The colts in the pasture are bucking and farting, welcoming the cooler air. Even old Biscuit acts like a filly instead of a 20-year-old mare. I smell it before it gets here, the aroma of nature in its purest form, the perfume of life falling from the sky from which all vegetation is born. And then I hear it, the splatter of huge drops hitting the dry, parched sod. Me and the ground breathe a sigh of relief and a quiet thank you to God. And I feel it, fresh and wet on my head, and I don't care if I get drenched. My spirit has been thirsty, so I'll stand here till it's quenched. As this life-giving moisture falls like a curtain, it turns my world around. The grass no longer crunches beneath me, and water fills the cracks in the ground. The stock tanks begin to be muddy. They'll look good with water again. The crops and the fields will be reborn, and new growth will soon begin. Excitement and hope well up in me, and I let out a joyful shout. And I pray to the one who sent this shower that this is the end of the drought.
2: He drove his ranch truck into town and made the final stop. Then he hobbled up inside that local florist shop. He remembered

0: And gave cigars to everyone. They planted red rose bushes when they first bought the place. Every summer this brought beauty and lit up the barren space. But after that, they had some lean years, couldn't afford that run to town. He found wild roses on a hill, and that's when she broke down. All the tears were flowing freely from the worry, work, and debt. That bouquet in a mason jar told her he loved her yet. He bought her 50 roses for their golden wedding day. It took 2 cream cans to hold them in the front porch on display. But today, it's 1 rose for a stranger who no longer knows his name, in a small vase for her dresser, for he loves her just the same. She'll reach out and touch a petal of that rose beside her bed. She may not know what it's called, but she still loves the color.
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0: 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For tonight, clear, lows of 77. For Tuesday, sunny and hot with a high of 106. For Tuesday night, mostly clear, lows of 78. And for Wednesday, it'll be sunny and hot with a high of 104 degrees. That's a look at your King County weather from American Cowboy Radio, 107.7 in Guthrie.
1: My friend J.W. Beeson of Lipscomb, Texas, is a heck of a cowboy, a talented saddle maker, and a gifted poet. In 1995, J.W. was one of the first cowboys hired by the Great American Cattle Drive to help drive a herd of Texas Longhorns from Fort Worth to Miles City, Montana. J.W. left with the herd March the 5th in 1995 from the Fort Worth stockyards and arrived September the 1st in Miles City, Montana, 6 months and 1,600 miles later. In October of 1996, he was inducted into the Old Trail Drivers Association of Texas and was credited as being the only cowboy to be in the saddle every day of the drive, a feat not accomplished since 1886. The story of J.W.'s cowboy life can best be told in the words of his poem, "The Last of a Breed." As the sounds of the morning come dancing through the darkness that's just before dawn, an old sorrel mare lifts her head in the air as a light in the bunkhouse comes on. And then, like an echo of things from the past, a cowboy walks out toward the barn with a blue heeler pup staying close to his heels and a bridle hung over his arm. And he walks in the tracks that his granddaddy made, like a trip through a crevice in time. It's a 100-year walk from the house to the barn, but he knows in the back of his mind that he's one of the highly exalted, in love with the life that he leads. He's known as a cowboy, a wild buckaroo, a hero in legend and deed. He's one of the last of a breed. The horses stand patiently waiting, the sorrels, the buckskins, the blues. And like him, they're grandsons of legends, like Badger and Peter McHugh. And soon the time-honored tradition of choosing a mount will take place, and two kindred spirits will be partnered up by a Houlihan's whirling embrace. From the bluebonnet prairies of Texas, where the Indian paintbrush grows wild, to the Bitterroot Range of Montana, where the big sky stretches for miles, on the TLX and the Matador and the Quarter Circle A, as the sunshine splits the darkness, the cowboy starts his day. And he'll sit there like a monarch in a 3X beaver crown, on a throne of hand-tooled leather, 16 hands above the ground. And he's sure he's the richest man that ever breathed in air, though his kingdom's filled with soapweed and the sage and the prickly pear. He's one of the highly exalted, in love with the life that he leads. He's known as a cowboy, a wild buckaroo, a hero in legend and deed. He's one of the last of a breed.

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Good evening. 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For tonight, clear, lows of 77. For Tuesday, sunny and hot with a high of 106. For Tuesday night, mostly clear, lows of 78. And for Wednesday, it'll be sunny and hot with a high of 104 degrees. That's a look at your King County weather from American Cowboy Radio, 107.7 in Guthrie.

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1: I signed on with his outfit for better or for worse, but every spring it happens, it's like a rancher's curse. His mind is somewhere else, and he forgets he has a wife. His thoughts are all about the other women in his life. When he comes in late, I don't ask where he's been, 'cause I know. And I don't want to seem jealous, so I just let it go. But he's bone-tired and cranky, and I have to put up with him. But that don't matter. Before too long, he's out with them again. He'll creep out in the dark of night, and he doesn't even try to hide it. Why, their fragrance was left on his clothes, and he never even denied it. He becomes a man obsessed, thinking of them night and day. I've come to believe he can't help it. He's just made that away. So I pine away for him in silence, longing for his affection, hoping it won't be long before his heart turns my direction. But I wonder if he'd notice me, if I had those big brown eyes. And surely he'd look my way if I could swing my tail to swat the flies. Would he pay more attention if I had split hooves for feet? And mercy me, with teats like theirs, how can a girl compete? I shouldn't fret. When he's done with them, he'll be all mine. And I'll have my husband back till next year at calving time. When you can bet that cowboy would move both heaven and earth.

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1: What's happened since the barbed wire fence brought the old rancher strife? He could not comprehend there may come an end to this way of life. He was in luck as he stepped from the truck, for the message he was to hear brought peace to his mind, and he would find there was no reason for fear. Came the song of hope from the devil's rope as the wind caressed the wire. In spite of change out on the range, there would always burn a fire that will continue to survive and be kept alive by a spirit that lives within all those who see and allow to set free. A cowboy's journey will begin. There are some who from cities come and openly embrace the quest and join those who had no clue until they came upon the rest of unsuspecting souls who change their roles, donning spurs and a brim that's wide. Blue jeans and boots are now what suits the places where they ride. There comes peace of mind for those who find and set aside the time to invest. For each time they cinch their saddle, they clench their place in the American West. So saddle up with pride whenever you ride, whether pleasure or purpose have you, and know in your heart that you are a part of those lucky and fortunate few.
2: 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Get your kicks on Route 66.

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Here's a look at your King County weather from American Cowboy Radio, 107.7 in Guthrie. For tonight, clear, lows of 77. For Tuesday, sunny and hot with a high of 106. For Tuesday night, mostly clear, lows of 78. And for Wednesday, it'll be sunny and hot with a high of 104 degrees. That's a look at your King County weather from American Cowboy Radio, 107.7 in Guthrie.

time. I'll explain. You seen a Kansas sunset or an Arizona rain? Have you drifted on a bayou down Louisiana way? Have you watched the cold fog drifting over San Francisco Bay? Have you heard a Bob White calling in the Carolina Pines? Or heard the bellow of a diesel at the Appalachia Mines? Does the call of the Niagara thrill you when you hear her waters roar? You look with awe and wonder at her Massachusetts shore, where men who braved a hard new world first stepped on Plymouth's Rock. Do you think of them when you stroll along a New York City dock? Have you seen a snowflake drifting in the Rockies way up high? Have you seen the sun come blazing down from a bright Nevada sky? You hail to the Columbia as she rushes to the sea, or bow your head at Gettysburg, our struggle to be free? Have you seen the mighty Tetons? You watched an eagle soar? Have you seen the Mississippi roll along Missouri's shore? Felt a chill at Michigan when on a winter's day her waters rage along the shore in thunderous display? Does the word aloha make you warm? Do you stare in disbelief when you see the surf come roaring in at Waimea Reef? From Alaska's cold to the Everglades, from the Rio Grande to Maine, my heart cries out, my pulse runs fast, the might of her domain. You ask me why I love her? I've a million reasons why. My beautiful America, beneath God's wide, wide sky.

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6: Now, we all know that cowboys never tell a lie, and we dang sure never do any bragging on ourselves. But we do come at the truth from a little bit of a different direction once in a while. I was born full-grown with 9 rows of jaw teeth and holes bored for more. There was spurs on my feet and a rawhide quirt in my hand. And when they opens up that chute gate, I come out a-riding a panther and roping the long-horned whales. I've rode everything with hair on it. And I've rode a few things that was just too rough to grow any hair. I've rode bull moose on the prod, she grizzlies, and long bolts of lightning. Mountain lions are my playmates. And when I feel cold and lonesome, I bed down in a den full of rattlesnakes, because they always make me feel nice and warm. To keep alive, I eat stick, dynamite, and cactus. And the Grand Canyon ain't nothing but my bean hole. When I get thirsty, I drink cyanide cut with alkali. And when I go to sleep, I pillow my head on the bighorn. I lay my boots in Colorado and my hat in Montana. I can stretch out my arms clean out from the Crazy Woman Fork plumb over to the upper Gray Bull River. And my bed tarp covers half of Texas and all of old Mexico. But there's one thing for sure and certain, and if you boys really wants to know, I'll tell you that I'm still a long way short of being the daddy of them all, because he's full growed. And as any man that really knows can see, well, hell, boys, I ain't nothing but a youngin'.

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1: Hi, everybody. My name's Eddie Dean. From the High Bussy, I just want to tell you something about High. I call him my lucky charm because the first hit record I had, High Bussy was on it. And the second hit record I had, High Bussy was on it. So he's my lucky charm, and I hope I bring him some luck. One of your favorites, I believe, is Wagon Wheels. Would you like to play that for him?

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And no one can talk to a horse, of course. That is, of course, unless the horse is the famous Mr. Ed. Go right to the source and ask the horse. He'll give you the answer.

0: Mr. Ebb will never speak unless he has something to say. A horse is a horse, of course, of course. And this one will talk till his voice is hoarse. You never heard of a talking horse? Well, listen to this. I am Mr. Ebb.
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2: 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For tonight, clear, lows of 77. For Tuesday, sunny and hot with a high of 106. For Tuesday night, mostly clear, lows of 78. And for Wednesday, it'll be sunny and hot with a high of 104 degrees. That's a look at your King County weather from American Cowboy Radio, 107.7 in Guthrie.
3: Is anywhere in the world where an American serviceman could find a pretty girl in a jukebox. The music? Well, it's a tune that comes as close as any to being the theme song of history's greatest war. The song started out in a Texas town that became almost as famous for a gal named Rose as for the Alamo. At last count, Bob Wills sold over 14 million copies of San Antonio Rose. It's one of the biggest songs ever recorded, a legacy which the man they call a living legend will leave the world of country music, a world he helped to shape.

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Riding herd over this rabble of cowboy sounds are quotes and clips from your favorite movies and TV shows. 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American Cowboy Radio's vision is to preserve and promote the American cowboy way of life through its music, poetry, and stories on air and online in a clean, family-friendly format. Several years ago, Red Steagall, the 2006 State of Texas Poet Laureate, put this song together that says what our vision is all about. Here's Red with Rodeo.

0: rodeo. Webster's New World Dictionary defines it as a roundup of cattle, a going around, a cattle ring, or to put it in modern terms, a public exhibition or competition of the skills of cowboys, such as saddle bronc riding and calf roping. Now, I don't suppose a kid ever grew up in the United States of America that didn't play cowboys and Indians and dream of being a Wild Bill Elliott, a Gene Autry, or a Roy Rogers. And I suppose that's because buried deep within every man, whether he wears a business suit or a pair of faded jeans, there's a little bit of cowboy in us all. For most of us, it stays a dream. But for some folks like Casey Tibbs and Freckles Brown and Larry Mahan, it becomes a reality. And I'm sure that they'd tell you that they wouldn't trade it for the slickest white-collar job in the world. Because like any other profession, this hat is its own identity. Like pickups that drive better than Cadillacs. And good friends that mean a whole lot more than money. But then what does a man need besides a good horse, fresh air, plenty to eat, and good friends? Everything else seems like a waste. Friends, that's what this album's all about. Rodeos, cowboys, blue jeans, boots, and saddles. And we hope you'll find something here that's pleasing or will bring back a memory. Because if it does, then you've made us all feel like what we really wanted to be anyhow, a bunch of cowboys.
1: We've gathered round the campfire all these evenings through the years, making friends and swapping lies and enjoying a few beers. For better than three decades, our wagon train wheels have rolled. Think of the miles of memories, all the yarns spun and tales told. Some stories best kept secret, rumors and allegations. And some best left for later, statute of limitations. If these blue mountains could talk, oh, the stories they would share of joys and laughs and fun times. Just occasional despair. Yes, there's lots of memories.

out the year with Pocket Knife by Flashlight. There was surgery on a rear. Hemorrhoids. There, now I've said it. And whiskey involved, it seems, that led to the discovery they were needing more than creams. Which led to the decision, at the time made sense, no doubt, to, with help of the doctor, they'd just cut those problems out. Now, how about the time in Tollgate Milt Pentecost passed one night? Riding into his 80s, I'd say his timing was right. In fact, they say our old friend might have even picked the place where he'd slip into the night and right into God's embrace. Telling his friend Len Lucci before settling on his cot, if a person has to die, this wouldn't be a bad spot. There's been at least one wedding and some grounds for a divorce. Hope everyone's happy now. I wonder who got the horse. There've been broken legs and arms and a couple split pelvis. And late night after drinking, some claim they have seen Elvis. Or the vision still talked of, downright shocking, most agreed. Folks say it was amazing. The time John Doherty peed. Leading the Irish singers entertaining most of the night, nature called, John picked a spot he was sure was out of sight. He started his relieving his wranglers down on his thighs, just to learn his chosen spot was full view of the crowd's eyes. Well, they all roared their approval, gave a standing ovation. Might be the only ever for public urination. Paul Green tells us several years Darren Martin served as scout. Every year, at least one time, he'd turn wrong and miss the route. Darren has now passed away, much to his loved one's lament. With his sense of direction, I wonder which way he went. There's lots of other stories, but they'll save for another time, if for no other reason. I can't make most of them rhyme. So let me end with this thought you should keep till you get home. Stay safe, alive, and sober, or you'll be in next year's poem.

0: you to let him kill me, because I'm going to kill you. I'll catch up with you. I don't know when, but I'll catch up. Every time you turn around, expect to see me. There's one time you'll turn around and I'll be there. I'm kidding, man.
1: 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For tonight, clear, lows of 77. For Tuesday, sunny and hot with a high of 106. For Tuesday night, mostly clear, lows of 78. And for Wednesday, it'll be sunny and hot with a high of 104 degrees. 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

0: thanks, buckaroos and buckarettes. We always really enjoy playing in the nation's seat here. We know that you folks have cultural opportunities that the rest of us across this great, wide, and wonderful land of ours don't always share. So we thought to become a part of the cultural activities of this town, why, this afternoon I asked Too Slim to prepare a solo on one of the great instruments of our time, a classical solo, if you will, on his bass. And so now's the time in the program for Too Slim.
1: Bass.
0: To.
1: Yeah, I thought you said face. No.
0: No, Slim.
1: Or all the way up here.
0: Bass, you know.
1: All the way up here. I beat myself black and blue working up a big number for the big album, you know, or the Birchmere or something new. So I said, great, I'll play my face.
0: Well, I guess we're stuck with it then, aren't we?
1: You're stuck with it.
0: At least you are. Okay, let's hear what you prepared for us on your face.
1: The world's second oldest instrument.
0: They're sharp up here.
1: I thought these were cultured people, Ranger. The theme from Bonanza. I hope that tapes are rolling, boy.

0: Biggest hand of the night. 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I can tell. Just between you and me, I think you've been back there riding drag just a little too long.
1: Well, Woody, let's try that thing we worked up. The cowboy beer barrel polka.
2: Hey, I know how we can have some real fun, right, you Doug? Why don't you find a part and join in here? Just wang away at anything.

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Welcome to the Ponderosa, my friends, for an evening of songs and stories about the American West, a land of legend, of romance, of friendship and loyalty and courage. A motherlode of remembrance, a true bonanza. We chased Lady Luck till we finally struck Bonanza. Family tree. We got a hold of a pot full of gold bonanza. With a horse and a saddle and a ring full of cattle, how rich can a fella be? On this land we put our brand. How trite is the name. Fortune smiled the day we piled the Ponderosa claim. Here in the West we're living in the best bonanza. If anyone fights any one of us, he's gonna fight with me.

No one works, fights, or eats like the boys of mine. Here we stand in the middle of a grand bonanza. With a gun and a rope and a hat full of hope, we planted our family tree. We got a hold of a pot full of gold bonanza. With a house full of friends where the rainbow ends, how rich can a fella be? On this land we put our brand, our pride is the name. Fortune smiled the day we filed the Ponderosa claim. Here in the West we're living in the best.

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0: Parkinson here with a KORN brought to you by Mother Martin's Steakhouse on the Pike Road by the turnoff to your freeway. She's only been out there for 6 months, but her steaks are so darn good, she's already tripled her seat capacity. The only trouble out there is it's so darn dark in the restaurant. A Georgian Gertie Saltzgiver was out there the other night, just before George went to his weekly meeting of the Alcoholics Unanimous. They got outside. Gert Saltzgiver went back in to look for her gloves. She was hunting high and low, and she finally had to get down on her hands and knees and look under the table. And when the head waiter came over, he said, "Pardon me, Gert, but I think you'll find George is waiting out front. There'll be some dandy steaks out there next week, because Mother Martin just bought that cow of Rini Bismus that got hit by the Transcontinental." Rini, he had first to make out the report. It said, "Disposition of carcass." So Rini wrote, "Kind and gentle."
1: Good evening. 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For tonight, clear, lows of 77. For Tuesday, sunny and hot with a high of 106. For Tuesday night, mostly clear, lows of 78. And for Wednesday, it'll be sunny and hot with a high of 104 degrees. That's a look at your King County weather from American Cowboy Radio, 107.7 in Guthrie.

0: much. We sure appreciate that.
1: You know, the last 2 years, we've been traveling around all over the country, and folks everywhere love that old country music, and I hope that the Derailers and guys like them, Dale Watson, and the folks that are here tonight will keep the courage and keep playing what comes from the heart, because that's where it's all at. Here's the first song that I ever wrote. I wrote it for my wife about 45 years ago when we first married. I was driving an old rig-up truck between La Mesa, Texas, and Seminole, Texas, working for Britt Trucking Company there in La Mesa, driving an old oil field truck when I wrote this song. It's called "The Rolling Stone from Texas," title song off of one of our CDs on Watermelon Records.

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2: Say, Ollie. See that? That's Rink's truck. I don't want him hauling through my place anymore.
3: Jeff's got the easement, Vic. He's got a right to go through the land. What do you raise about that?
2: I'm sick and tired of his prospect, and I want him out of here.
4: He barred about all he could. He's down to his last collar button, Vic.
2: Sure he is. Buy him out, Ollie. Buy him out and get him out of here. Yeah. Hello, Jet. What do you want?
5: My welcome in, Vic.
2: Fine.
6: Why, that's wonderful, Jeff.
7: Everybody thought I had a duster?
5: Y'all thought old Spindletop and old Burke Burnett was all it was, didn't you?
7: Well, I'm here to tell you it ain't, boy. It's here.
5: And there ain't a dang thing you gonna do about it. My well came in big, so big, big, and there's more down there, and there's bigger wells. I'm rich, big. I'm a rich one. I'm a rich boy. Me, I'm gonna have more money than you ever thought you could have. You and all the rest of you stinking sons of Benedicts.
2: Leslie, you go out in the house. Take the women with you.
6: Jack, we're real glad you struck him. Now you go on along home.
5: Oh, my, you sure did look pretty, Miss Leslie. You always did look pretty. Just pretty not good enough to eat.
2: Wait a minute.
5: Ah, you're testy, Vic. You're testy as an old cook.
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For tonight, clear, lows of 77. For Tuesday, sunny and hot with a high of 106. For Tuesday night, mostly clear, lows of 78. And for Wednesday, it'll be sunny and hot with a high of 104 degrees. That's a look at your King County weather from American Cowboy Radio, 107.7 in Guthrie.

Duke. I heard the bad news very late tonight, much too soon. One of the best of our good guys is gone. As a friend for almost 30 years, I have to say I'm sorry. But I've got to sit down and write so I get it all out. Words from the heart are hard to say because they kind of stick in the throat. Marion Morris, Jake, Duke, the man, all of you are gone now. And a lot of the empty spaces in the old West are much emptier today. If George Washington was the father of our country, and Abe Lincoln was our rail-splitting cousin, then you were our official Uncle Big John. I remember that self-assured sidewinding stride of yours, and I hated to see you disappear through those swinging doors forever and right on out of our lives. But you'll never be out of our lives forever, Duke.

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I leave you the rosy morning striping the sky, and the white clouds spangling the hills.

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I guess that was the whole human race. We're gonna miss you down here, Pilgrim. 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As you taught us so bravely, a love of life, generous of the losers, tolerant of the winners, both weak and strong. But as the Navajos say, sun and moon, time goes, the wind blows, hills turn to sand, and men turn to memories. My feelings are deep, but my words, they run shy, to say how it hurts me to tell you goodbye. You left your brand on all of us, Duke. Some night, when the wind is blowing full of green sage, and there's the ghost-like sound of metal clinking, I won't think it's a spur glinting in the moonlight. It's a gold.

0: 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It's certainly on Cattle Lake and only 5.6 miles from Karnak.
1: The other day in Santa Rosa, I had a chat with this old gent, and he shared with me his story. This is something how it went. This country here is where I was reared back in the early 30s. I was just a teen, and times was lean. I was riding for McCurdy's. The spring was fun, but the branding was done. I reckons I'm back as a tramp, but they offers me pay through the summer to stay and ride at the Big Bottom camp. Well, I thanks them kind. No, never mind. I'd be all by myself at the bottom. I figured side switch. If I saved, I'd be rich when I finished up in the autumn. What with fences to mend and cattle to tend, the work would keep me from getting too lazy. But that cabin got tight in them hours at night and began to drive me stir crazy. Before long, I found I'd talk just for sound. Soon conversations would go on all night. Tweren't too bad at first, but got increasingly worse. I'd even argue with myself when I was right. Then, one week I got a note when my little sister wrote that she was coming out to see the camp and me, and she's going to bring a pet to be my friend. Well, that should help to put an end to my loneliness and lack of company. Well, when my sister arrived, I was somewhat surprised. You know, to this day, I still think it's a pity. Instead of bark and growl, it was purring and meow. Weren't no dog she brought as a kitty. I was a little distraught at the present she brought, but she argued the merits of a cat, said they don't whine or make a mess, and they'll rid the house of pests. So I figured that it might work out at that. Well, I spent a lot of time kissing up to that feline. I worked to build a bond with it each day, but it didn't seem to care. It acted like I wasn't there or like it'd rather have me go away. I started thinking twice when it made friends with the mice, when to me it'd never give a second look. I was only there to tend its needs while it'd leave its dirty deeds in my slippers or upon my favorite book. Or while asleep and in my bed, that cat would pounce upon my head and its food would have to be prepared just so. But things had gone too far when I looked into my jar and found hair and paw tracks in my sourdough. So when I'd finally had enough, the decision wasn't tough. I just divorced the pet my little sister brought. So I threw the winch outside where I'd let the cat reside with all my recent troubles. Or so I thought. But that scamp declared war every time I'd use the door, and it now and again went about. It'd bite its way inside, find a brand new place to hide. I'd spend hours to get that stupid cat back out. Every day it got worse. I was starting to curse just the thought of opening the door. I was past being mad. I dished out all I had, but that cat would just come back for more. So with my esteem well abused and my patience all used and my heart just about out of try, I was left no recourse. I'd use deadly force. That kitty cat would just have to die. The problem now was in deciding just how. You see, I didn't want to just even the score, so I set out to devise that demon's demise. His revenge I was after and more. So with murder on my mind constantly, I tried to find the apparatus I'd use to wring its nail. Guns or knives just didn't seem harsh enough to fit the dream of the way I was going to send it back to hell. So on an open mountainside, one day I happened to ride past the tunnel of a long abandoned mine. I stepped off to the ground, started rummaging around to see what might be there that I could find. I yelped like a fox when I looked in this box and found some things that I knew I could use. By a rusty old pick, there lied a dry stick of powder and a coil of fuse. You can imagine my delight. The puzzle fit together right. It'd be like I imagined the Marines. Stupid cats are quick to trust us. It'd be poetic justice when I'd blow it in the morn to smithereens. So I let it in that night as if I'd given up the fight, and I chuckled to myself as vengeance loomed. I was having so much fun, I let it gloat and think it won. Little did it know that it was doomed. I was awake as daylight broke. Despise and joy lumped in my throat when I caught that cat and stuck it in a sack. I left a jar at the door. I needn't worry anymore. You see, I'd be the only one that's coming back. So I headed down the pasture. My old heart was beating faster. You know, it's strange how crazed with hate a man can get. My stride showed a persistence till I'd reached a good safe distance. Now, the time had come to blow this cat to bits. So I tied that dynamite on the cap, secure and tight. Then I struck a match, lit the fuse, and run. I hid behind a tree, got down upon one knee, and peeked around the trunk to watch the fun. I was stunned and paralyzed when I saw and realized the cat weren't there where it had been before. He was speeding up the trail like his packing precious mail straight for that house and towards the open door. Before long, I heard the blast. My world collapsed around me fast as I realized I'd just lost all I'd earned. I just sat there on the ground analyzing what went down and how cruel and fast the tables can be turned. I finally trudged on up to see all the wreckage and debris. There weren't much left that even could be saved, but what made the whole thing worse is if I had been cursed, that cat was fine. Came through it unscathed. The McCurdys promptly fired me as quick as they had hired me. I'd lost my job and everything I owned. I didn't draw a single cent for all those long, hard months I'd spent, and all because I disliked being alone. Now, it said dogs are more like men, and that cats are feminine. Remember that when you look for a lifelong friend. Into marriage, you're coerced, and it ends up in divorce, and that cat will always get you in the end. Well, that was the story he told me about him and that summer's demise. You know, age don't make men any smarter, but an old man is generally wise. I thanked him for that story he shared with me, and I rose from my seat on the log, and I'll always remember that cowpoke, old and alone, with his dog.

0: in northern Arizona, there's a ranger trail that passes through a mesa, like a fairy lake with pines upon its brink. And across the trail, a stream runs, all but hidden in the grasses, till it finds an emerald hollow where the ponies come to drink. They fling across the mesa, wind-blown manes and forelocks dancing, blacks and sorrels, bays and pintos, wild as eagles, eyes agleam. From their hoofs the silver flashes, burning beads and arrows glancing through the bunch grass and the grama as they cross that little stream. Down they swing as if pretending in their orderly disorder that they stop to hold a powwow just to rally for the charge that will take them close to sunset, 20 miles across the border. Then the leader sniffs and drinks with 4 feet planted on the marge. One by one each head is lowered till some yearling nips another, and the playful interruption starts an eddy in the band. Snorting, squealing, plunging, wheeling, round they circle in a smother of the muddy spray, nor pause until they find the firmer land. My old cow horse, he runs with him, turned him loose for good last season. 18 years hard work his record, and he's earned his little rest. And he's taken it by playing, acted proud and with good reason. Though he's starched a little forward, he can fan it with the best. Once I called him, almost caught him, when he heard my spur chains jingle. Then he eyed me some reproachful, as if making up his mind. Seemed to say, well, if I have to, but you know I'm living single. So I laughed. In just a minute, he was pretty hard to find. Some folks wouldn't understand it, writing lines about a pony. For a cow horse is a cow horse, nothing else, most people think. But for 18 years, your partner, wise and faithful, such a crony, seems worth watching for a spell, down where the ponies come to drink.
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1: Howdy, Guthrie in King County, Texas. 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

those days of old, just my old mule and me. They sent me down in Skagway Town, the saloons was wild and free. So I picked one out and I set about to see what I could see. There was Sam McGee from Tennessee and Dangerous Dan McGrew. And Pie-Faced Nellie, she shook like jelly, and so did Slewfoot Sue. So I calls a halt to the orchestra waltz. I didn't care a fig.

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happening. Here's a look at your King County weather from American Cowboy Radio 107.7 in Guthrie. For tonight, clear, lows of 77. For Tuesday, sunny and hot with a high of 106. For Tuesday night, mostly clear, lows of 78. And for Wednesday, it'll be sunny and hot with a high of 104 degrees. That's a look at your King County weather from American Cowboy Radio 107.7 in Guthrie.

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1: It's 4 o'clock when the cook's bell calls, raising cowboys up from their dreams. I pull on my boots and watch the red dust come puffing up through the worn seams. Spring works are on and we're leaving for dawn, and we won't strip our cacks till night. As I jingle the horses, I wonder how the bunkhouse looks in daylight. We're met with growls from a grouchy old cook as his sacred shrine we invade. But the table stacked high with good steak and spuds and fresh biscuits he has just made. We're no better thought of at the corral, where snorts guide our way through the dark. Old JJ today, I hear David say, old Dave's ride will be no gay lark. The straw ball seems true as we call our mounts. Roping horses his privilege for years, 'cause he knows each horse in the star's murky light by skying the tips of their ears. Finally we're mounted and ready to go, and the cow boss leads out the way. We ride by the wagon, long since retired, just a relic of yesterday. How many good meals was served from its box? How many good hands called it home? Though it's been idle for 10 years or more, the sight of it stirs young men to roam. Old cow boss, he come here just as a kid, 16 short summers or so. He's raised chopping rows for his sharecropping paw till he worked up the nerve to say no. Almost went home many times, he'd say. Things was tough on buttons back then. But I'd think of that hole and that 10-yard sack. Them rough horses didn't look so bad then. I've heard that story 100 times from men showing frost in their hair. Them cotton fields sure made lots of good hands, but I'm happy I wasn't there.

These thoughts and more kind of flow through my mind as I sit on this cap rock so high. And I run my fingers through Black Draught's dark mane and I watch the last star wave goodbye. Shadows stretch out as old Saul makes his call, climbing slowly up towards his domain and does away with the morn's early fog. Remnant of last night's gentle rain. Movement catches my eye from the west. The herd filters out of the brush. That outside circle sure coming round fast. I'll bet due to JJ's mad rush. Cows calling calves and hoots from the boys are the only sounds that I hear. Wells' old fiddle playing Faded Love ain't as sweet to this cowboy's ear. Little white faces made bright by the sun bounce high with their tails in the air. That little red calf charging Jake at 08, bawling, "Come on, big boy, if you dare." And I think as I gaze on the South Peas below, I really get paid to do this. My wage is low next to that paid in town, but look what them poor town folks miss. Well, the herd's getting near the draw I must guard, like many before me have done. If I don't get there to head them off soon, they'll sure have a long ways to run. But before I drop off, I draw a breath of crisp air, the kind that brought Adam to life. And I thank God that he made this feller that's me. As I sit waiting on the drive.

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5: The cultural celebrations in Oklahoma generally focus on three things: history, food, and music. And what about the music? From Deep Deuce and Kane's Ballroom to Nashville and the New York Metropolitan Opera, Oklahoma has long laid claim to generations of talented musicians, singers, songwriters, filmmakers, and fine artists. We may be flyover country to the east and left coast, but the talent of Oklahoma is known, seen, and heard all over the world. There is one fellow that folks think of when we think of Oklahoma music, and that fellow is Bob Wills.

0: 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For tonight, clear, lows of 77. For Tuesday, sunny and hot with a high of 106. For Tuesday night, mostly clear, lows of 78. And for Wednesday, it'll be sunny and hot with a high of 104 degrees. That's a look at your King County weather from American Cowboy Radio, 107.7 in Guthrie.
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2: Don't worry, we'll get through. The old rancher finally gave up the horse and succumbed to an ATV four-wheel. He had to have both hips replaced after the drunk wrecked him and his automobile. His wife and he were headed to town to celebrate their 50th when the truck slid into their lane. A head-on collision. Hydroplaning was the official report, and they'd been praying for some rain. No doubt at the scene, the truck driver was staggering, but he lied through his minor abrasions. Trapped in their car, Ma fared better than he. No broken bones, but many glass shard lacerations. The jaws of life were applied. He was freed, and they wrapped up that what was bleeding. Emergency surgery for internal injuries is what he'd be needing. It was touch and go through the night, and he didn't awake until late the next day. His wife, bandages wrapped her head, sleeping in a chair in his post-op bay. Her touch to his cheek and kiss to his lips spoke eons of the love between the two. Their hands clenched with occasional squeeze. He says, "Don't worry, we'll get through." 6 weeks it took until he returned to the ranch, and then by wheelchair. It'd be a month before he could walk, and he credited the prayer. A window gave him view, pleased the hands-upped auntie, and handled things right well. Of course, the banker and town folk figured the old man's ranch would go straight to, well, there was his son to guide the ranch and more than a few able, loyal hands, those he could rely on, some better than 10 years, that knew cow, horse, and lands. Insurance pays just so much, and the medical bills began to pile. Ma fretted, and he reassured, chuckling and faking his now toothless smile. The crash marked the first and last rain of the season, and conditions were now clearly drought. Facing nature's torment, selling off yearlings was the only way to get through this bout. Their faith was tested, prayers unanswered, and the meteorologist hadn't a clue. Water hauled, he reminded the hands, "Don't worry, we'll get through." He'd long left post holes and pitching hay to the younger and the stout, but it near broke his spirit and heart not to dress his pony out. He tried riding again, but the pain was too much and something the doctor had forbade. The four-wheeler his option, an escape from the ranch house and his ranchland working aid. He could stay close to the crew, move the cows, and give his orders too. He sure missed his saddle and old coyotes, but this would have to do. They were popping cattle from a thicket, and he let out a curse. The wheeler too wide for the web, riding round, spouting language terse. It wasn't uncommon, the doggerel, but now they questioned his old sense. Hard enough on a horse, and the thicket? Prickered, razor sharp, and dense. The stubborn son of a cowboy dove in to chase them cows out, but he got tied up in branches. His decision was in doubt. He surveyed his predicament, not sure what to do. He answered the hand's calls. "Don't worry, we'll get through."
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1: When the snow begins to melt and the blades of grass appear, the bear is snoring in his den when what does he hear? And the groundhog's in his hole where he's wrapped up nice and tight. He hears a voice that stirs him from his long winter's night. Come out, come out, wake up and stop your yawning. Come out, come out, a new day is dawning. Poor old Jonah spent 3 days in the belly of a whale where it was dark and stinky, and he's getting mighty pale. So Jonah commenced to praying, and our good God heard his prayer, for it never was God's plan to leave poor Jonah there. Come out, come out, that fish will hurl you on the sand. Come out, come out, now you can do what I have planned. Then there was Elijah, man of God, prophet of old. He is hiding out in a cave so dark and cold. So God came and met him there, though Elijah wished for dead. God sent earthquake, wind, and fire, and this is what he said. Come out, come out, with a whisper soft and low. Come out, come out, for there's more for you to know. What about the warrior David? He's hiding in a cave, and with all the foes around, things are looking mighty grave. With all the danger near, he is feeling mighty stressed. And if you read about it in the psalm, you could say he was depressed. Come out, come out. God said, I crowned you as the king. Come out, come out. Soon you will dance and shout and sing. Peter and the apostles spent a night in a dark old cell just because they preached Jesus and the priest didn't take it very well. So God sent an angel to break down that jailhouse door. When he got them safely out, he told them something more. Come out, come out, go to the temple and proclaim. Come out, come out, preach again in Jesus' name. Now I've spent many a night in my own dark cave of grief where my thoughts swirled round me and I cried out for relief. And God reached into me with this message oh so clear. It's time for you to come out. I don't want you to stay here. Come out, come out. This is not where you belong. Come out, come out. You may be weak, but I am strong. So consider my son Jesus. He spent 3 days in a tomb. His friends did not understand and they thought he'd met his doom. But death could not hold him there, and then he heard that shout. Well done now, my precious son. It's time that you come out. Come out, come out. Your time in the dark is done. Come out, come out. For now the victory is won. See, God still loves his children, and he knows just what they need. He understands those dark places, and he wants them to be freed. He's got you in his hands. He still sees, and he still cares. So, my precious child of his, this is what he shares. Come out of your dark and lonely place. Come out, step in the sunlight of my grace.

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0: thanks, buckaroos and buckarettes. We always really enjoy playing in the nation's seat here. We know that you folks have cultural opportunities that the rest of us across this great, wide, and wonderful land of ours don't always share. So we thought to become a part of the cultural activities of this town, why, this afternoon I asked Too Slim to prepare a solo on one of the great instruments of our time, a classical solo, if you will, on his bass. And so now's the time in the program for Too Slim.
1: Bass?
0: To...
1: Yeah, I thought you said face. No.
0: No, Slim.
1: We're all the way up here.
0: Bass, you know.
1: All the way up here. I beat myself black and blue working up a big number for the big album, you know, or the Birchme or something new. So I said, great, I'll play my face.
0: Well, I guess we're stuck with it then, aren't we?
1: You're stuck with it.
0: At least you are. Okay, let's hear what you prepared for us on your face.
1: The world's second oldest instrument.
0: They're sharp up here.
1: I thought these were cultured people, Ranger. The theme from Bonanza. I hope that tapes are rolling, boy.

0: Biggest hand of the night. 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
1: Well, Woody, let's try that thing we worked up. The cowboy beer barrel polka.
2: Hey, I know how we can have some real fun, right, you Doug? 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

0: 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For tonight, mostly clear, lows of 76. On Tuesday, expect sunny and hot conditions with a high close to 100 degrees. Tuesday night, it'll be clear, lows of 76. And for Wednesday, sunny and hot with a high near 100 degrees. And that's a look at your American Cowboy radio weather, 97.3 in Pecos, sponsored by Ram Country, Fort Stockton.
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